0: must be found.
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0: Look up, look down, look around, look up, look down, look around. In the trees and on the ground, 'cause the ALB must be found.
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0: Look up, look down, look around, look up, look down, look around. In the trees and on the ground, 'cause the ALB must be found.
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3: Covino, C-O-V-I-N-O. First, COVID might come up, but then scroll right past that. Yeah. Covino and Rich. And follow, rate, and review. Give us 5 stars. We appreciate it.
4: Yeah, COVID really messed up your search term, huh?
3: It really does, yeah.
4: C-O-V? No, not COVID. Oh, Covino. There it is. Okay. And by the way, shout out to my buddy Jeff Selman listening out here on the West Side, Covino. Probably on 570. He's from L.A. He's the guy that runs the pony ball division at West Hills. And he was saying, I just bought myself a new glove, too. And that machine that breaks in a glove now, we were talking about like some of the technology differences when we were kids compared to now. That machine breaks in a glove in 15 minutes that was like stiff, like a stiff hard leather glove. It's amazing. So, but you would prefer to do it the old fashioned way?
3: No, I not necessarily, but I think there's some charm in that. Right. And I think you lose some. It's like, with all the technology, you always lose a little something. We have great innovations in the world of streaming, but you know what I do miss sometimes? Going to the CD store and that whole routine of it. It's easy to stream a movie on Netflix, but going to Blockbuster was lots of fun. You lose things along the way. I think maybe you lose the art of that extra pride you might have. And when you're pounding that glove, you're like, yeah, I broke this bad boy in. And do they break it into your liking? Because some people go like straightforward when they break in their glove, like where it's boxy feeling.
5: Yeah, there's levels to
3: and
5: it.
3: And then some people go like with a little bit of a slant, like a little bit of a lean.
4: I go a little slant lean on the glove.
3: But you could do that even with the machine?
4: Yeah, no, because it just really, it loosens up the leather and then you sort of.
3: Then take it from there.
4: Sort of handle it from there. But
3: any other innovations in sports that are blowing your mind?
4: I think the when you were a little baseball kid, because Covino, if to not know us, Covino and Rich, Covino played baseball his whole life.
3: Yeah, I mean,
4: high school, college,
3: baseball,
4: everything.
3: Yeah,
4: the gear.
5: He had 27
4: clothing,
5: Little League home runs, by the way.
4: Yeah, he did have 27 Little League home runs.
3: Yeah, how come when we're in for Dan Patrick, you leave out that fun fact? I want the world to know.
4: I'm so sorry.
3: Yeah.
4: But I would say the biggest changes from when we were kids, not only like flag football being a big thing now, and you know the advent of certain sports. I think the gear these kids have is next level. Like the uniforms, the gear, everything involved. Like every kid's got a $300-$400 bat, sliding gloves.
3: I think that's your LA talking, man.
4: You think that's LA? You don't think kids around the country all have sliding gloves and their own bats and hype fires and all that?
3: As they say on Love Island, 10 toes down on that one. You're in an LA bubble if you think all kids have $300-$400 bats.
4: You think it's only Los Angeles where people have these? So down
3: I'm
4: here,
3: not saying it doesn't exist anywhere else, but if you think everybody has one, I think you're out of your mind.
4: Every kid
3: people
4: has their own helmet.
3: Broke, and that might be part of the reason, but not everybody could afford a $300-$400 bat.
4: Every kid is like almost like told, like you got to get your own bat, and they all have these expensive bats. You know, I'm in New Braunfels, Texas. The Dick's Sporting Goods I went to yesterday, you walk in, and it's a display of these $300-$500 bats and gear and the sliding gloves and like all the gear that looks like ice cream sundaes. You know what I'm talking about?
3: I do know what you're talking about. Yeah. It's like a whole little look that baseball
4: only an LA
3: have.
4: Thing?
3: You're no, I think when you're talking that money, that type of money, and where everyone has those expectations, that's an LA bubble.
4: No, that's everywhere. Kids are parents are wasting money everywhere.
3: Sure I'll ask Big Poppy when he's here if kids in the Dominican Republic are playing with $400, $500 baseball bats.
4: Oh, now you're going to bring the DR into it. Awesome.
3: Hey,
4: that's a fair comparison.
3: You said everybody.
4: Okay. All right, we got more Covino and Rich. We'll talk some World Cup, some trivia, maybe a little NFL next hour. Hang tight.
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22: What's happening, fellow sports fans? It's Andy West. Let's look back on this day in sports history, July 7th.
14: We will start today back in 1964, where the National League beat the American League 7-4 in the All-Star Game on Johnny Callison's two-out, three-run homer off Dick Raddatz in the bottom of the ninth inning at New York Shea Stadium. The win pulled the National League even with the American League, 17 wins, 17 losses, one tie, for the first time since the series began. Jumping ahead today in 1978 at the Wimbledon Women's Tennis Final, Martina Navratilova wins her first Grand Slam singles title, beating Chris Everett 2-6, 6-4, 7-5. This was Navratilova's first of 18 Grand Slam singles titles and a record 9 Wimbledon singles titles. And staying right there at Wimbledon, today in 2013, Andy Murray becomes the first British man in 77 years to win the Wimbledon title, beating Novak Djokovic 6-4, 7-5, 6-4 in the final. The last British man to win the Wimbledon title before was Fred Perry in 1936.
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2: So sitting in for Dan Patrick and

0: Steve Rocho, a lot of people chiming in, Rich, saying bats are expensive.
1: He's not wearing headphones, he's wearing earmuffs. I wanted to bring up
0: how much was that thing to break your glove in, though? You never told us how much it was.
1: $20.
0: So it's a matter of, do you pay $20 at Dick's Sporting Goods to have them break in the glove for you with this new handy-dandy machine?
1: It's not new. I'm just new to the, like, my kid's obsessed with baseball stuff, so I'm, like, you know, buying all the gear and doing all the stuff. But, and by the way, we're getting a lot of feedback saying it's not just California. You're out of your mind to think it's only California where kids are spending all their parents' money on new bats and helmets and sliding gloves and this.
0: I know gear is next level. I know all these little kids are wearing their little necklaces and they think they're, baseball superstars with all their extra how do you do's and bracelets and slides and socks and outfits. And I get all that. But I don't think every kid has a $300-$400 bat. I know you guys are the experts, but I find that very hard to believe.
1: All right. Well, I mean, when you say every kid, no, but if you're making it seem like it's an LA thing, no, it's a kid baseball culture thing.
0: Okay. I mean, I'm not going to argue that. Bats are expensive. I know that.
1: Yeah. Well, so you think like in a little league,
0: but not everybody has them.
1: You think in a pony ball league or a little league in some small town, they're using like big barrel Eastons from '87?
0: No. I'm not thinking that at all. You said every kid has a $300-$400 bat. I'm like, not every kid. He probably has to beg the kid that could afford it.
2: Can I use your bat?
0: The same way those clay bats were a thing, ceramic bats. I'm sorry. When we were kids, the new TPX came out and you had to beg the rich kid. Can I use your bat just for one at bat? Yeah. But everybody had them.
1: When we were kids also, you shared helmets with other kids, which looking back was gross, but I still think it's funny that every kid has their own helmet. But did you have your own helmet?
0: No, of course not.
1: You just hoped that the kid on your team didn't have dirty lice head.
0: All right, so what were your two questions? Because we got to talk more World Cup. I have just a random question about the World Cup.
1: I have three sports notes, and then we'll move along to some World Cup action. Number one, today's the anniversary of a great kids baseball movie. Pitcher's got a big butt. Speaking of Little League and Pony Ball, Pitcher's got a big butt. You know the movie?
0: That would be Rookie of the Year, right?
1: Rookie of the Year. Henry Rowan Gardner. Do you put that up there with, like, Danny, some of the better kids movies like The Sandlots and Mighty Ducks? And
3: I think it cracks the top 10.
1: We watched that recently with the kids, and they loved it. They, you know, Little Giants. Like, we're talking the list of movies that you got to show your kids if they're into sports. I think Mighty Ducks, Little Big League, Rookie of the Year, Little Giants. There's a bunch of them in that same category. Of course, Sandlot. But Rookie of the Year came out on this day in 93. So if you want to feel old, 33 years ago.
2: Is that where he breaks his arm?
0: Yeah.
2: And then he like has the fast pitch, and that's how he gets it?
0: It's the kid from American Pie,
1: And you know who the veteran pitcher they called the Rocket is in that movie? I think you may have even forgotten, Camino, his mentor, old guy, is that ends up with his mom.
3: No, I remember.
0: Oh, I know. I may have seen it like once in passing in 93. Yeah, so I'm taking your word for it.
1: A handsome young Gary Busey.
0: Nice. Legend.
1: So, anniversary of Rookie of the Year for all the sports fans that love that one. And two questions of where will they end up? Number one, of course, LeBron James. The latest now is Cleveland. When I thought that was the boring, who cares answer, now everyone's saying Cleveland's the league leader?
0: Well, they're saying over the weekend, one of the headlines was they're going to make room for Bronny if they were to make that happen.
3: That and LeBron took a picture with the Cavs GM, who used to be his high school teammate.
0: Yep. Oh,
3: so people are following breadcrumbs.
0: And that would be bookends, you know. Mm. It could be a cool story.
1: Yeah, but we talked about how cool the old guy options were up in Golden State, or if he joined, you know, Giannis down in Miami, or if he went to Philadelphia and teamed up with Jaylen Brown. We talked about all these possibilities, and the one that's the least appealing is the one that seems to have the buzz right now.
3: Yeah.
1: Ugh.
0: Every other day there's a new stronger.
3: Yeah, that's the thing. He needs to just put an end to this for the sake of our mental health. And, you know, the news of he's filming his last season as a documentary, that's another reason why people seem to be pointing towards Cleveland.
1: All right. And my next, where are they going to end up? You know, this guy should just shut his mouth. Who is advising this bonehead former 49er Brandon Ayuk. He was all about the Commanders. Then he starts talking about Jaden Daniels, and Jaden Daniels is pretty much like, beat it, loser.
0: Well, he was insinuating that it's his team.

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8: Fox Sports Radio, the Jason Smith Show with my best friend, Mike Harmon. Harry Kane! So, after big news in the NBA today, I can tell you exactly where LeBron James is going to finish his career.
9: Where we say the Lakers, we're going to fight.
8: Oh, prank caller.
10: He just types out, I'm back, because he really wants to be MJ. How about that?
8: For the last year, we've told you LeBron's going to finish with the Cavs. Right. That's the only place he can go where if he doesn't win, he has the safety net of I went back home to finish and he can be celebrated. Today, Donovan Mitchell signed a max extension with the Cavaliers. He could have waited and next offseason signed an extension that would have netted him another $80 million. Now, he's going to make $68 million a year for the next 4 years, so he's going to do okay. But why would you do that, right? The Brian Windhorst meme, why would he do that? LeBron is using whatever leverage he can now to try to get what he can out of a team before he decides, this is where I'm going to go. There's no reason for Donovan Mitchell to sign this extension now unless it is part of the LeBron wooing to get him to come back to finish his career in Cleveland. Because he wants to go back. He wants to win. He wants to go back home. But he wants to make sure that this team is going to be the best as it can be. Not that Donovan Mitchell wouldn't sign the extension next offseason, but you never know. And if I sign it now, this shows you we are going to keep this team together. We are a U away from winning. We made it to the conference finals this year against the Knicks. I needed another score. Come here. It can work out. After this news today, because there's no reason for Mitchell to not wait, even with a down year, he'd still sign that max extension next year. He's going to be 30 years old. He's a guy that's going to age pretty well in the sport. After today, I know LeBron's going to Cleveland. Everything else is just in case it doesn't happen and there's unexpected snags. Yeah, I could be having fun and go finish my career with Steph in Golden State. That'd be fun. I can go play with Giannis back in Miami and Pat Riley would have to swallow his pride and eat a lot of crow because he was really vocal with me on the way out the door. Maybe LeBron would go back just to see that. I just want to go back, Sam, going just to see Pat Riley have to come and shake my hand again. But all of these are backups. He wants to go back home. And even if you don't believe it, following the clues with Mitchell signing today, knowing that the Cavaliers and the Warriors are the two most likely teams that LeBron is down to, right? We saw that report last week. It was down to two teams, but the Heat have jumped in. Maybe the T-Wolves have jumped in.
10: Yeah, a little bit with the Sixers for a
8: minute. Yeah, a little bit with the Sixers is trying to come in. I get it. But we know that Cleveland and Golden State, these are two teams. Is LeBron James really going to go all the way down this road as a kid from Akron and is going to tell Cleveland, yeah, not going to finish my career with you guys. Going someplace else.
10: Well, plenty of people move someplace else, happier. No, I mean, they still love their homeland.
8: He wants to be the guy. He started Cleveland there. He left. He went back. He left. Is he really going to let Cleveland go down the road where I could go to Cleveland and at the end to say, no, I'm sorry, I'm going to Golden State instead. No, that's not happening. It's only going to happen if there's snags with the negotiation or the money, but he wants to finish in Cleveland. He's not going to go down this far with Cleveland being an option only to tell his hometown team, just a kid from Akron, no, I'm not coming back. He wants to go live there when it's all said and done. He wants me to go back home. He wouldn't go this far with Cleveland being mentioned if he wasn't going to go there.
10: On this day, as we celebrate the 30th anniversary of the foundation of the NWO, how great a heel turn would that be? As you were my home.
8: He's done heel stuff a lot. I don't think he's that Healy.
10: All right. Healy?
8: You like that?
10: Yeah, like Healy, like in There's Something About Mary.
8: Sure.
10: Yeah.
8: Or Glenn Healy, the former goalie for the Islanders.
10: Nicely done. LeBron James' next team, Kalshi Market, at nearly $75 million. Cleveland at 47%. Golden State, Miami. Miami ticks up to 17% since we looked at this last, you and I. And then you've got the other markets coming in much lower. Philadelphia at 14%, getting a little bit more love. But all in, when's the announcement? I mean, U.S. is out. Is it the coming home Odysseus line?
8: The
10: Odyssey coming out on the 17th?
8: The World Cup is still a big deal. You got a lot of big teams involved.
10: It'll be an off day.
8: Yeah, but here's the thing, though, is that
10: release day.
8: No team is waiting for LeBron. None of these teams are waiting for LeBron to make a decision before they move on. He's not on a time constraint with it. Because look, the Sixers did what they want to do, right? They brought in Jaylen Brown. They're done. Cavaliers are going to add LeBron or they're not, right? They're done. The Heat are going to add LeBron to Giannis or they're not, right? The T-Wolves, maybe they could make a move, you know, to be more a gel around Anthony Edwards. But overall, these teams are just saying, hey, We're ready for LeBron to come here and fill in the gaps and do what he does. So he's not really under a time constraint at all to make this decision.
10: Yeah, but he just did the 8-year journey and now he comes home. It works. And he could be the guy ahead of the trailers when the Odyssey opens on the 17th.
8: You really think no that's going to happen? You really?
10: I just think it's good.
8: Do you have a Kelce thing going on with this?
10: I should.
8: With LeBron and
10: the tie into the Christopher Nolan epic.
8: Exit outbound of Fresca, exit Swollen Dome, the Jason Smith Show with Mike Harmon. Coming up next, my buddy Ben Maller. 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Jalen Brunson is fine. He's fine.
10: Wrist injury, yo.
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24: Your daughter just had her first breakup. 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
25: Oh, sweetie. 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
8: In baseball's late game, Colorado scored 3 unearned runs in the top of the 8th and beat the Dodgers 4-3. Shohei Ohtani did hit a leadoff homer, career home run number 300 in the majors. Texas scored 5 in the bottom of the 8th to beat the Angels 8-3. Wins for Toronto and San Diego. Kansas City came back to defeat the Mets 16-12 in New York. Tyler Tolbert of the Royals went 5-for-6. He had hits in 12 straight plate appearances, tying a major league record. Tampa Bay over the Yankees 6-4. Milwaukee swept a doubleheader at St. Louis. Philadelphia beat Cincinnati 4-1. Kyle Schwarber is 31st homer. And Pittsburgh downed Atlanta 12-4. Ryan O'Hearn, 3 homers, 10 RBIs. At the World Cup, Argentina with 3 late goals eliminated Egypt 3-2. Switzerland won on penalty kicks, eliminating Colombia. That ended the round of 16. And Donovan Mitchell agreed to re-sign with the Cavs. I'm Steve DeSager.
7: Roll it, please. Big Ben Mapp.
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7: 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The one, the only, wow. 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
9: What's not the like?
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9: Well, the Brady Bunch has spoken. Well, one Brady. Welcome in the beginning of another night of the Ben Maller Show. We are in the air everywhere. Waddling away as this is the latest chapter in the never-ending story from the Naked City, coast to coast, border to border, and beyond, on the vast and sharply powerful microphones of FSR emanating live.
0: Do it live!
9: From the motor, as we have a high motor. 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Okay. 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
9: 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And then I got the, I think it was OC in Inglewood, possibly Brandon in Kansas City, who said, Ben, the World Cup's really getting good now. Now that we got rid of the riffraff, we've got the top teams mostly left in the final eight of the World Cup.

0: big man. Jonesy.
1: Look at him.
2: Hi, guys.
1: Look at you two over there together. Look at you guys together again. Look at you holding hands.
2: It feels right.
0: Oh, yeah.
1: It does. It's weird. It's so weird.
0: Comforting.
1: It looks good.
0: It feels good.
2: Yeah. It's good to see all you.
1: You guys fit together nicely.
2: Yeah. That's hot.
0: Thank you.
2: That's what they're saying. Oh, yeah. That's what the streets are saying, right, Max?
3: Yeah. Oh, yeah. They're saying it online.
1: There you go. Man, how you been? How's things? How you been, Parker?
0: Things are fantastic.
1: Yeah. Are we right? Are you going to the ESPYs next week?
0: Next week.
1: How cool is that?
0: Next week. Sweet. And then things get crazy before wedding time and all the fun stuff. But it'll be here before we know it. Wedding's like 40 days away, which is just crazy to think about.
3: Good for you.
1: 40 days away, brother.
0: It's going to be fun.
3: Yeah, good for you, man.
4: Great summer.
0: I know.
1: Yeah.
0: I know.
3: Are you going to be Parker Heisey?
0: Yeah, that's the goal.
3: Yeah.
0: Yep. That's what we're doing.
4: Honeymoon?

0: We're coming.
1: Time for two more.
0: Thank you, Minneapolis.
2: Indeed. Thank you, Minneapolis. Happy to be joined in studio by Jackson Howard. He's a defensive lineman for the Golden Gophers football team. And old Jackson has a football camp at his alma mater, Robbinsdale Cooper. Takes place at Robbinsdale Cooper High School, July 15th. And he's going to join the equation now. Nice to meet you. How are you?
3: Nice to meet you. I'm doing good, man. I'm having a good day. So a little rainy outside, but other than that, it's been a good day today.
2: Okay, so correct me if I'm wrong here. The with the camp at your alma mater, July 15th, so next week, first grade up to like eighth?
3: Yes, sir.
2: Okay, yep. So that's what you're looking for.
3: Yep.
2: All right, so why did you decide why did you decide to have a camp?
3: So for me, growing up, my dad always wanted to include me in different sports events, whether it was football, soccer, baseball. And for me, I think that gave me a little bit of competitive advantage, but also just being able to get around other kids and being in a team environment, I think really helped cultivate me as a kid. Mm-hmm. And so I think the big goal with this camp is just, you know, getting these kids around other kids and in athletic events, getting them outside and just getting them around, good experiences when it comes to athletics. I think just no matter what they want to do in their future, having that those experiences to build upon is going to be really good for them.
2: Okay, so when you think about inclusion and you go like first grade

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10: How about if Harrison's a go, we're going to the show.
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11: To my Twitter feed, Eric K-U-E-H-L, Eric Cool or Keel. Thank you. Super Bowl 61 slogan. With Hollywood's lights, Valhalla will burn bright. That ain't bad.
8: Oh, that's not bad at all.
11: Got another one. Steve, Stephen John 6-5 on X. From 10,000 lakes to the land of earthquakes. That's a good one.
8: That is pretty good.
11: Yeah, I might need to write that one down. From 10,000 lakes to the land of earthquakes, says Stephen John.
8: All right, I got a bunch of thanks for all these talkback submissions. Couldn't get to them all, but I'm going to start rattling through a bunch, and we'll react as we go.
12: From Vikings chips to Botox lips.
8: You think those lips float like a ship?
11: I didn't see you write that one down. You didn't write that one down. Like where it is in the talk back.
8: Oh, well, I save these files.
11: Of course you do.
8: These are the ones that I save.
11: Of course you do.
8: Absolutely.
13: Joe from St. Cloud, from U.S. Bank to a state that's in the tank.
2: Well, what does that mean?
11: Well, that's column one, spot three.
9: From the U.S. Bank ship to the SoFi chip.
11: Woo!
2: SoFi chip.
11: U.S. Bank ship, though. Now, if it was Winter Park where we had that ship.
2: Oh.
11: From the U.S. Bank ship to the SoFi chip.
2: Oh, we do have that cool, it's the new school ship.
11: Oh, the
2: outside U.S.
11: Yes,
2: Bank.
11: Yes, where they do the music and all that.
2: Where did that ship, where did the original ship end up? I just hope it's not sitting, just languishing in somebody's storage hangar somewhere. I hope that ship has found a home.
11: I think it's at the bottom of Lake Superior with the Edmund Fitzgerald.
13: Hey, FBA Nord.
2: Hey.
13: This is Kyle.
2: Hi, Kyle.
13: From no good to Hollywood.
2: Oh, okay.
13: Or from Minnesota nice to so nice.
11: Hollywood, ba-da-da-da-da, Hollywood.
2: Hollywood nights.
14: Hey, this is Alan and Afton. This one's for Addison. From sleeping in a car to becoming a SoFi star.
11: I mean, Spearfish, cover your ears.
2: Pretty good.
11: I like it.
2: I like it a lot.
11: From sleeping in a car to the Super Bowl 61 star.
2: Who doesn't like a redemption arc?
11: No, that's you're right.
2: All right.
11: Write it down.
2: Yeah, we're saving that one.
11: 2.5 minutes.
15: Hey, PA and Ordo. Hey, PA and Ordo. It's Tommy here.
2: Hi, Tommy.
15: From frozen fans to California tans.
11: Dig it.
2: Yeah.
11: Dig it.
2: I like some of these more just simplistic. Straight to it.
15: Hey, PA and Ordo. It's Tommy here.
2: Oh, again.
15: From snow and sleet to the LA heat.
2: Okay, well, Tommy's been busy.
11: There you go, Tommy.
2: He might be two for two.
11: Touchdown, Tommy.
16: Hey, guys.
2: Hey.
16: Eric from Hastings.
2: Hi.
16: From skeeters and portable heaters to palm trees and the ocean breeze.
11: I thought we had to rhyme with heaters.
2: Yeah, I thought so, too.
11: Nordo hates it. I love it.
2: He's almost got two with, is there a way? Let me see here. How about
11: skeeters and portable heaters?
2: From skeeters and portable heaters to KO dialing up man beaters.
11: Thank you. Man beaters.
2: Man beaters.
11: That is an actual offensive terminology. From skeeters and heaters to KO's man beaters.
17: A lot of people are going to think it's like a t-shirt.
2: Yeah, it's going to be like kind of a weird thing or something.
11: Yeah, it's 2026. Good luck with that.
2: Come on. All right. I like it, though. I think it's terrific.
18: From Erotic City to the SoFi Gritty. Call from Asani. Skull, baby.
11: That's in. Yeah, that's in.
2: Erotic City to SoFi Gritty?
11: Yeah. I mean,
2: okay.
11: Prince Rogers Nelson, may God rest his soul, called Minneapolis Erotic City, did a song about it. And what was the second part that he said?
2: To the SoFi Gritty.
11: SoFi, do the gritty in the Super Bowl. From Erotic City to the SoFi Gritty.
2: You know, back when we could play real music without having to go to court over it on a regular basis.
11: Yep.
2: We've been talking about Erotic City and that song by Prince for so long.
11: Mm-hmm.
2: I still remember getting in a text machine related argument with a guy who thought you said Rotting City.
11: Oh, come on.
2: He thought you said Rotting City.
11: But I wasn't talking about St. Paul.
19: I always love that one.
11: Kidding. I love St. Paul. I'm not. Hey, the person who'd had this time slot before PA in Dubai was the one who made all the jokes about the one-way streets. It wasn't me. Copyright Shaggy.
2: All right, two quick ones and we pause. Oh, let's actually play it.
20: Having an LA party with our first Lombardi. Noel in Indiana. Skull.
11: My oh my, so am good.
2: That's not bad. Okay, we're keeping it, Noel.
21: Hey guys, Max Megan here. I got two. Hear me out.
2: Okay.
21: From the shadows of TCO to the land of Leonardo DiCaprio.
11: Hey!
21: And then my other one is, we'll build a statue of nine right next to the Hollywood sign. Thanks. See you later.
11: Nice job, bud!
2: Hell yeah.
11: Yeah, we might have to do this tomorrow, the next day, all week next week, and all the way up to training
2: Basically
11: camp.
2: Basically until training camp. We still have a couple weeks, so keep them coming.
11: That was awesome. When 9 to noon continues, we are going to meet the new Baltimore Ravens play-by-play voice. His name is Kyle Yeomans. A very, very kind guy. Worked really hard to win the job, and that's next.
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19: I'm Julian Edelman. That's Rob Gronkowski. And guess what, folks? We're teammates again. And we're going to welcome you guys all to Dudes on Dudes.
22: Dudes on Dudes.
19: That sounds a little weird, but that's what this is going to be. Roberto, what's Dudes on Dudes?
22: Well, I'm a dude, you're a dude, and Dudes on Dudes is our brand new show. And we're going to see who the ultimate dude really is.
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22: 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We got studs, wizards. 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
19: Or dudes, dude.
22: We got dogs.
19: Dog. We'll break down their games. 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Is Randy Moss a stud or a freak? Is Tom Brady a dog or a dude's dude?
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2: Yes!
3: 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Do you realize what it means to be average? 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And the lousiest of the best. Now, if we demand more and more for producing less and less, while the have-not nations encourage and inspire and indeed require hard work and maximum effort, if we deify the common men while they encourage and reward the uncommon ones, well, the end result of such a lopsided race as that is too obvious to require elaboration.
4: I mean, it's like, hello?
5: 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You like that?
6: I'm a fraud.
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8: Out of hundreds of deals that I've done.
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9: Well, I read the USA Today and I read the New York Times. And I read those both every day. And I listen to music. It wouldn't do me any good to listen to talk shows, because what's great about America, everybody has an opinion. You know what I mean? But what's also great about America, you don't have to listen to them. And that's the great part.
10: That's
11: part
10: that I'm tired of
11: Brett Favre. Multi-action offensive sets.
12: Yeah, I always love that one.
2: Touchdown, Vikings!
11: Quarterback quandary. 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
2: What are you doing? Case on a deep drop. Steps up in the pocket. He'll fire to the right side. Caught by Dick.
13: Stay up.
2: Oh, my God. Oh, my God.
13: 30.
2: No. 10.
13: Touchdown.
2: Are you kidding me?
13: What a miracle finish.
2: It's a Minneapolis miracle. It's a 61-yard Minneapolis miracle.
13: I can't believe what I just saw, Kyle. What an unbelievable play.
2: Yes!
14: Okay, calm down.
15: Jason was picking on me.
2: What do you think of my defense now?
16: You say?
17: A whole lot of character.
18: I just want to say, you doubted us, but now we're here.
11: He's the clown from Brown. He's the fourth in the North. This is the common man, Dan Cole.
7: Everybody loves a clown, and that would be me, the clown from Brown. Ack-ack-a-dack-a-dack-ack-a-dack-ack-a-dack. I'm hearing that echoing again. It's not the signs behind me. Nobody believes it except for you and I, correct? Can you hear it right now?
19: Oh, yeah, it's every day.
7: The program director denied it. He basically thought it was the empty space in your head, that the noises were just rattling around. So they changed out microphones. That didn't work. Yesterday, he claimed, he said, you know, you kind of move around a little bit when you're talking into the microphone. So when you pull back, he said something about these. He said these video screens behind us, behind me, are some kind of, I don't know what he called them, some type of, you know,
19: like reflector.
7: Yeah. Hyper reflective gamma ray type screens. And so it bounces back, and that's what's creating that. So then if you remember,
19: I'd get rid of the screens.
7: You said that after I told you, I tried to do a segment or a spot right on top of the mic. See how bad it is now?
19: It's worse. Yeah.
7: It's worse. So that's wrong. It's not right. So, but they don't want to believe us.
19: No.
7: And you know why? If it was the morning show, Nash, or Big Ticket, they would immediately drop everything and say, well, there must be something wrong. That's common antenna. Just the Midland midday guys, they're imagining things, but we're not imagining it. It's there.
19: And it's not getting better.
7: It is not getting, I have to admit, it's getting better. It's getting better. All the time. It can't get much worse. We have so much to get to today. Technical problems here. Also, World Cup fever continues despite the fact that the soon-to-be World Cup champion United States of America team is out. Twins win. Taj Bradley, brilliant again. His second consecutive start with 10 strikeouts. However, Byron Buxton goes on the 10-day IL. Quarterback controversy continues. And all of the questions in the Athletics Viking fan survey have been completed. The survey says we'll get to all of those and others, but where do we start? Only the Wheel of Topic can tell us.
1: Wheel of Topics!
4: Commons Golf Game.
7: Oh. I had an experience that was not unlike that of a PGA Tour player today.
10: What did you shoot today?
7: 74.
10: Where'd we play?
7: A logger's trail.
10: Where'd you hit it on one?
7: Right up the gut.
10: How far from the green was?
7: Couldn't see the flag. They had they had a blue flag. It was so wet out there that it was like, it was soaking wet, and it just like was grasping onto the, it was so limp and so wet that you couldn't see the flag. I didn't think the pin was in there. So what I did was I just said, well, I know that's about 135 yards.
10: Second shot?
7: Well, I hit it just short.
10: Then what?
7: I couldn't get up and down.
10: Then what?
7: Made par on two, hit it in the water in three. I had to get a 10-foot putt to save double. So I was three over through three and finished the day two over par. And that's the worst I could have shot. I had, Brett Blakemore was there. If you want to bring him on and interview him about it as an eyewitness, he said, you know, I thought it was preposterous when you said you putted better than 75% of the tour pros. He goes, today you're putting better than 95%. And I had 25 putts today. 25. I mean, I couldn't miss.
14: You've got to be kidding me.
7: I did miss an 8-footer for, that's why this round could have been better. I missed an 8-footer for par on 13, you know, that tough little, that tricky little par three. Hit it into 8 feet there and just missed that putt. I chipped in for birdie on 14. Hit a 9-foot par putt on 15, hit a 20-foot birdie putt on 16, hit a 15-foot birdie putt on 12, hit a 8-foot par putt on 10, hit a 12-foot par putt on 11. I mean, what else do you need to know? I couldn't miss. I was doing the things I used to do that made me good. I would say that is the best athletic, other than this side of Taj Bradley. I would say winning 3-1, going 7 innings, and striking out 10 Cleveland Guardians was a better performance. I would say I was the runner-up. I won the silver award for best athletic performance in the last 24 hours here in the state of Minnesota. The Taj Bradley kid's really good. I full disclosure, once it gets to be about 8 o'clock at night, I start dozing in and out. So I did not see every pitch start to finish. But what I saw tend to be, this kid can flat out pitch. This team is now 2 games under .500. They're only, I believe, 3 games out of first place behind the Chicago White Sox. And I know that ain't nothing to write home about. It's a bad division. We've talked on a number of occasions that the American League just isn't very good over record wise overall. And you know, some people would say there's a lot of parity there, a lot of parity with bad teams, I think. And the Central just isn't anything to write home about either. But the Twins are right there. They're doing the things that they need to do to keep pace. They've won. What's not? Is it 11 of 14 or 9 of 8 or no 9 of 12? Whatever. All they do now is put together winning streaks, and it's fun to watch.
19: And the team that's in town tonight, we have a message for them.
7: Yes.
15: Objects in your mirror may be closer than they appear.
7: We're a game behind them in the standings, right?
19: Two behind them,
7: and then three behind the Chi Sox. So a lot of fun. The bad news is Byron Buxton, he had the hip impingement. He missed a handful of games, came back, and re-aggravated that injury, and now they put him on the 10-day IL. And again, is that considered a soft tissue injury, hip impingement, or is it bone? I mean, my guess it's like the joint part of it, and it's whatever it is, it's just not good. It's if you're a baseball player and you're swinging at the plate and you're playing the outfield, having a hip impingement's not a,
19: no.
7: not the best situation to be in. So we'll see. But I like what I've seen.

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0: 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And as always, I need you to remember that Affordable Electric is, ouch, shockingly affordable. Tennessee, it's finally been released. The results of the Athletics Minnesota Vikings survey said, and none of it's much too surprising, I don't think, though I can't read the chart. I don't understand how they put this thing together. They got orange, purple, and gray. First question was, how confident are you that the Vikings are moving in the right direction? Are you looking at the chart? Can you look at it now and tell me what you see? Does it sound like 33.6% of respondents think the Vikings are moving in the right direction? Did PA stuff the ballot box here? Can that be done? It's been that ballot box stuffing has been suggested for years and years and years. It almost seems like it has. 46.3%. I what does that mean? They sort of kind of. And then 14.9% think they're headed in the wrong direction. Is that how you read
1: no.
0: that?
1: No. There's five different colors, if you remember, it's graded on one through five. So that purple is five for most.
0: Okay.
1: The lighter purple is four, gray is three, the orange is two, and then the dark orange is one.
0: Okay.
1: I guess maybe it's a form of yellow, but.
0: What does it mean?
1: So how confident are the Vikings moving in the right direction? Five means you're the most confident. One, you're the least confident.
0: Right. So are they
1: 33.6% said five. 46.3% said four. 14.9% said three. And then I can't read the ones or the twos because it's too small.
0: Do you think what they really meant is the question, how confident are you that you hope the Vikings are moving in the right direction? That seems more where you would have a response of 33.6% and 46.3%. So there are some people out there that responded to this survey, Tennessee, that think the Vikings are headed in the right direction. Maybe it was that five-game winning streak last year.
1: So basically, if you do the math, 95% of the people put three or higher, which shocks me.
0: Yeah. Well, maybe it was
1: like, I'm not convinced they're going in the wrong direction, but I'm also not convinced they're going in the right direction. I would have given them a three.
0: What I'm telling you, Tenby, maybe it was that five-game winning streak at the end of the year last year. That was pretty impressive, despite the fact none of those teams were any good. Three of the opponents we beat were ranked 29th, 31st, and 32nd in defense. We didn't really have much. In other words, defense was a rumor in those three games. Will the Vikings win the big game in the next five seasons? 62.5% said not a chance, or at least no. But 37.5% said yes, they will win in the next 5 years. I don't know if I can be that kind. This is a franchise that's been in existence for how many years now? 60, 61, 62, whatever. 1961 is when they started. And they've been to four and haven't been one since 77. But people, hope springs eternal, because 37.5% said yes, they will win a big game in the next 5 years.
1: Here's what I would say when determining whether a team in the NFL is going to win a ship in the future, the most important factor in me deciding yes or no would be, do you have a franchise quarterback?
0: Yeah. That would be the
1: maybe
0: most.
1: Kyler Murray will turn into it, but as of right now, I don't believe we have one, so I would not say yes when it comes to the next 5 years.
0: I don't want to go through all of these. Some of them just aren't that interesting. This one is, what is your confidence level in Kevin O'Connell as the team's head coach? 33.6%, that's a five, right?
1: Yes.
0: They're very confident in Kevin O'Connell. 46.3% say they respond with a four. So they, I guess that means they're fairly confident. 14.9% are smack dab in the middle at the number three. And then there's only 14.9%. So 15 out of every 100 respondents said they are not confident.
1: So like I said, about 95% pick three or higher on this.
0: Yeah. What is your confidence level in B-Flow as the team's defensive coordinator? Now, people are sold on B-Flow.
1: Yeah.
0: 78.6% are sky high confident in B-Flow with the defense. Next up would be, you know, that number four, five being the highest number, 19.4%, only a sliver, right?
1: So 98% pick four or higher.
0: Yeah. You need to read the results. You're better at it than I am. What is your confidence level that the team's quarterback play will be much improved from 2025? You go over the results. I don't understand. I think it's a terrible, terrible graphic.
1: I don't think it's that hard to understand. But 17.9% said 5. 42.8% said 4. 29.4% said 3. 7.4% said 2. And then the 1, it's too small for them to put a number in it. But
0: yeah.
1: I'd have to do the math to figure out the one.
0: On that question, it's almost like a trick question.
1: Looks like it's about 2% picked one.
0: And you know, the problem with the question, what is your confidence on the level the team's quarterback play will be much improved?
1: Much is a big word.
0: Yeah, what is much improved? I mean, I don't think it can get much worse, right?
1: Well, that's why, yeah, it's a tricky question, because if you just said your level of confidence that the quarterback play will improve, I would say I'm confident because I don't think it can get worse than that.
0: Yes, exactly.
1: But much improved, that's a whole nother question.
0: This one's interesting. Who do you want to be the Vikings quarterback of the future? 54.4% said J.J. McCarthy. Only 18.3% said Kyler Murray. 27.3% said somebody else. But I guess I understand that. I mean, if the question is, who do you want the Vikings quarterback of the future to be? You'd like it to be J.J. McCarthy, right? Because you used a first-round pick, 10th overall. He's young, he's fun, he's hip, he's now, he's with it, and wow. You would hope they didn't. You would hope they have him there. Even if Murray ends up being that guy, I know he's only been in the year 7 years, but that's still 7 years less time you have with him. Mm-hmm. And I think because maybe part of it is you just don't think Kyler Murray, it's not a small sample size with him anymore, right? That's 7 years, and we know what we have with him. He's all right, right? Would you call him? I mean, I don't think he's a great quarterback. I don't think he's a bad quarterback. I think he's all right. So I guess you'd want McCarthy to be the answer at quarterback. Does that make sense, what I'm saying, trying to decipher?
1: Well, it's odd because the previous question was, who do you want the Vikings starter to be in 2026? And Kyler Murray got the overwhelming vote on that. He gets almost 70%. JJ got 29%. So they want Kyler to be the starter this year, but they want JJ McCarthy to be the Vikings quarterback of the future.
0: Confidence.
1: Which to me, if Kyler Murray is the starter this year, then I don't think J.J. McCarthy is going to be the quarterback of the future.
0: Right, right.
1: I mean, we're talking year three of them now.
0: Yeah. What's your confidence level in the O-line for 2026? Go ahead. I leave it to you. I don't understand what they're saying.
1: Well, the number five ranking is so small that there's no number written there.
0: Okay.
1: But four got 39%. Three got 42.9%. Two got 11.6%.
0: Yeah. So it doesn't seem like there's a ton of confidence.
1: That's covering about 93% of the votes. So 1 and 5 combined for about 7%.
0: So what does that say? That it seems like for the most part there's...
1: It's mostly in the 3-4 range. Yeah. So that's still optimism.
0: Which Vikings rookie will make the biggest impact? Caleb Banks with 35.9% of the vote. Gold Day with 26.3, Citrus with 20%, and then after that it's 5.4, 5.3, 5.3, and then less than 1%. Caleb is a walking boot guy, right?
1: Yes. I mean, obviously this is going in order of where they were drafted, which is the highest percentages.
0: Yeah.
1: I will say One, Demond Claiborne reminds me of a Jahmyr Gibbs. And two, I was just reading something today, a story that was done of most underrated rookie at each position in the NFL this year.
0: Mm-hmm.
1: And Chuck Demings at cornerback was listed.
0: Oh, really?
1: Of the Vikings. And he's only 0.6% here, but in terms of a most underrated cornerback in the draft, they had our guy Chuck Demings.
0: Do you think the Vikings should still add a free agent edge rusher? 79.6% feel like they should. Is there even one available, though? I mean, that's any good.
1: Yeah, I'm sure there's some available.
0: Yeah, but I mean, is it like you or meat sauce? You know, that's your choices at this point.
1: Probably some guys past their prime.
0: Yeah. And then this one, which position group concerns you the most? 34.5% say quarterback, which makes sense, right? After that, it's cornerback at 22%, O-line at 15.8%, safety at 10.7%. And I wonder if that safety one is skewed by not knowing if Harrison's coming back or not. We can pick through some of these as the afternoon wears on as well. 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Back with more A Common Man and 10 to Be right here on The Fan.
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1: Yeah, chance of thunderstorms this afternoon, high of 79.
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1: Okay, fan, welcome. Some great shows at Treasure Island this year, including Joe Bonamassa.
24: Can't think of one.
1: On August 15th, Snoop Dogg. On September 5th, and Ron White. 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
24: Sorry about that. I just wasn't prepared for it today for some reason. Because I was just going to do the same. Well, I was actually going to put a list of songs together. Then I decided that would take too much work. But I was going to put like a list of like 50 or 60 songs so that I could do a new one each and every day. Because I feel like I keep doing feels like the first time over and over. It feels like it's like the 13th, 14th time, not the first time. So I noticed on that World Cup update we just played, something about Mbappe for France. He has, eight goals in this World Cup, and he's now tied with Messi or somebody to win the Gold Boot. So they give away a trophy for whoever scores the most goals in World Cup. Do you think that creates... Is winning that Gold Boot so important to some people that they'll just, you know, it's like, shoot, that they'll just shoot no matter what because they want to get the Gold Boot? Or do you think most teams and most individual players are team-oriented? They're not so worried about the Gold Boot, because a Gold Boot would be a pretty good award, man. I didn't know they had that.
1: Well, I mean, there's a history of team sports and then getting MVP trophies for the playoffs. Conn Smythe in the NHL, MVP, and I don't think they changed the way they play.
24: Yeah, I think you're probably right there.
1: And soccer of all sports, like you can't just sit there and dribble through five guys on your own.
24: Yeah, right. Do you think part of the reason the United States didn't play very well against Belgium is they were moody, like the Timberwolves were? Do you think moodiness has anything to do with it? You know, several text messages have come into the Brad Sean Bryant KFAN text line regarding this Vikings poll of fans that was done by The Athletic. This one says, cleaning out and rearranging the front office and spending more judiciously in free agency and minding the cap is enough for me to feel they are pointed in the right direction. And that would help. Yeah, right? I mean, when you're just swirling out of control, spinning around like a top, to just kind of right the ship a little bit, the Viking ship, and say, let's clean out the front office, let's be a little more careful with our free agent spending, and let's watch the cap, that might be. That does, you might feel better about the direction, but that still almost seems like two steps backwards instead of taking one step forward. But I guess that makes
1: sense. I would say that still doesn't show you they're going in the right direction. That just says maybe they're not going in the wrong direction.
24: Yeah, right. That's a good point. That's a good way to say it. Here's one that says, they should do that Vikings poll on a free platform. When it's on a subscription-based website, it has rubes that pay for the articles and I would think are more positive on the team. That's distinctly a possibility. I do think that people that would subscribe to The Athletic, sports, their whole lives are just sports. And if they're consuming Viking material, they're, for the most part, Viking fans. Though what I do like about message boards tend to be is I don't know what percentage it is, but you do have the negatives out there. You know, PA calls those people the negatives. They're out there in mass. And I love it because they'll throw cold water on anything anybody says.
1: They're very outspoken.
24: There was some guy who was, you know, they were responding to the Krasinski piece about LeBron would be a great fit here. And they started talking about how wonderful it would be because LeBron wouldn't have to be the main scorer, right? I mean, he would still have to contribute, but he's got Lorenzo. Is it? No. What's Ball's first name?
1: LaMelo.
24: LaMelo. He's got LaMelo and Anthony, right? And then he doesn't have to be the shutdown defender on the other team's best offensive player because you got Jane McDaniels. And he doesn't have to get every rebound because you got Rudy Gobert, the Stifle Tower. So all these reasons why, and the people were just eating it up. The Wolves fans, they were like, yeah, LeBron gets here. And they're basically counting world titles and do you like parades and that whole thing. And then one guy wrote, LeBron will spend most of the time on the IL. McDaniels will spend a lot of time on the IL. Ant will be beaten down and ground into dust. And then he said something to the effect of, we'll get into the 7-10 play-in thing and get bounced out of that. However, we will win the Commissioner's Cup. I mean, how negative is that? But you'll see that out there. So I know what he's saying about, you know, when it's on a paid-for platform and you are a fan of a team that might make you more positive. I don't know how much different the results would be, but I think I think
1: there's something to that, but I would also say if you did have it on a free platform, then you do have just trolls or people that aren't even fans that just want to get people, you know, like on our preposterous statement tournament votes, like are some of those people actually voting for the PSD statement they believe in, or they just want to vote against some guy because they don't like him?
24: Right, exactly. Here's a text message that says, you can tell that Tana is a father with young children the way he's breaking this down for common as if he is a 5-year-old. Well, it was difficult for me to wrap my head around. I didn't like the chart. I didn't like this purple with the fives and the oranges and the greens and the yellows and all that. Just tell me. Some other results, Tennaby. Besides quarterback, what is the area you're most curious about with the 2026 team? It does not say concerned with. It says curious. And 41.3% said run game improvement, which outdistanced offensive line play, which was at 29.6%. Christian Darrisaw's availability at 17.8%. Those three all seem to be kind of linked together, though, don't they? Your run game improvement is probably only as good as your offensive line play because they didn't add any. They drafted a guy, right? Or was it an unsigned free agent at running back? The guy that they were comparing to Jahmyr Gibbs.
1: Yeah, Claiborne.
24: But other than that, we're bringing back two running backs that we had before, correct?
1: Yes.
0: So I don't know how much those two can improve on their own. I think they need better offensive line play. And then the better offensive line play is directly linked to Darisaw's availability.
1: Correct.
0: And can he return to his thrilling days of yesteryear? The other one was 11% was Harrison Smith's future. And I think that's about right. I mean, I am curious about it. I don't think the Vikings' success or lack thereof, though, is directly connected to whether Harrison Smith plays or not. I think it helps if he plays, but it's not like, well, if we don't get Harrison Smith back, what are we going to do? Defense is going to really struggle. I don't believe it will, but I guess we'll find out. Then there's, besides Justin Jefferson, who is your favorite Vikings player? Overwhelmingly, it's Andy Van Ginkle at 42.6%. Next up would be Will Reichert. Isn't he our place kicker?
1: Yes.
0: He's at 17.8%. You know what?
1: We call him Will the Thrill.
0: Will the Thrill would go up in that poll if he kicks like four or five game-winning field goals. If he misses a few, he'll go down in that poll. After that, it's just everybody's in single digits. Dallas Turner, Josh Metellus, Christian Darisaw, O'Neal, blah, blah, blah. Blah, blah, blah.
1: Which goes back to you just don't have a lot of superstars. See,
0: that's exactly right. That's yeah. You made that point.
1: Blue chippers.
0: Yes, you made that point a couple of times in the last couple of weeks, and I think you're spot on. The next one would be, which NFC North opponent are you most afraid of? 52% said the Bears, 26 Kitties, 21 Packers. Do you think the 21% because they just like you with the Blackhawks, their teeth chatter just because it's Green Bay? And it's not even so much a fear of the team, it's the fear that they're better than you are, right? You just don't want them to be better than you are. You don't necessarily fear them as a club. It's like, oh, I just don't want the Packers to win a division and get a big game appearance.
1: See, now I think this is the opposite.
0: Oh.
1: I think people are scared of the Packers, but they don't want to have it show. They don't want to show that they're scared of the Packers on the results.
0: That might be. That could very well be. I think it's one or the other.
1: Because I wouldn't pick Bears.
0: No?
1: No.
0: What is it you don't
1: I think
0: like
1: it was just a little bit of a puck luck year last year. I still, even though they took last place in the division, I would vote for the Lions in this
0: really?
1: Spot. Yeah. I still think they have some of the guys with the most high-end talent.
0: Yeah. I still... I think Bears. And, you know, I'll tell you why, because I do think Caleb Williams is going to be the next superstar quarterback. And I just... I admitted last year I was wrong. I dismissed the impact of your offensive and defensive coordinator. I know they help, but I thought Ben Johnson leaving Detroit and going to Chicago, okay, great. Lions still have a lot of talent in the skill position, but their offense was awful. I mean, compared to what they'd been the last 2 years under Johnson, they were explosive. They were, if not the best offense in the league, one of the top two or three. And then last year, I still think they had some nice numbers and they had some productivity, but not like the year before. And maybe some of that just had to do with health of the offensive line. But I think the Bears are really good. Do you feel like the Vikings organization respects/values you as a fan? 89.9% said yes. And I think they do certainly value you as a fan because without fans, you've got no team. You need people to want to pay attention to the club, to watch them on TV, to buy tickets, to buy concessions. So, yeah, I think they do.
1: I think most sports teams.
0: Yes.
1: Other than maybe the Twins.
0: Yeah. Wait, hold on. That probably isn't a rim shot. It's probably true. Do you consider Viking ticket prices to be affordable? Not surprising. 71.7% said no, while 28.3% said yes. My guess is the 28.3%, those people are well-to-do, and price for a ticket is not that big of a deal to them. Whereas the ones that think it's not affordable are the people that are probably not making as much, right? Does that make sense? Or
1: sure.
0: Is it that simple? I don't know. How would you rate your game?
1: I think you could, any sport, any city, any team,
0: yes.
1: They're all expensive everywhere.
0: Yeah. How would you rate your game day experience at U.S. Bank Stadium last season? 48% said pretty good, but there are some things that could improve. 34.1% said perfect, loved everything about it. 15% said fine, but nothing special. 1.1% said below average and needs to improve dramatically. 0.9% said terrible. It's a bad game day experience that the team's getting routed. It doesn't matter what you're doing for them. But yeah, I, I've gone to enough games over the years there. You know, I go every year to the kiddies game. I've gone to a handful of others. They seem to be the same in most stadiums. For me, Tenneby, and I know I'm not their target audience, and I don't know if you agree with me here, but the idea that whoever the game day people, the production people are that handle the audio and video, I think it's way overdone. They do not allow one moment of silence at any point in a game anymore, it doesn't seem like to me. It's always between plays. They have to have sound effects. They have to have music blasting.
1: The crowd meter.
0: The crowd meter. It's like, and I'm sure they do their due diligence, and I don't know if they actually, you know, poll fans on, hey, do you like music during every break? Do you like explosions? Do you like all of those? Defense. That's piped through the system to get people to say defense. I guess, I'm not the target audience. All that ancillary stuff doesn't do anything for me. It's like we've had discussions about concerts, tend to be. Many of these artists now, especially it seems like the solo type artists, your Bruno Mars's is, your Pink's is, your Bruno Mars's is, your Pink, they have, you know, 30 or 40 dancers on the stage. They have pyrotechnics. They have light shows. And I guess I'm against that. I would rather just give me a guy playing his guitar. Give me a 4-piece, 5-piece band and just let the music do the talking or do the singing. I don't need to have, but some people like the entire production. They like all of it. They like a good voice singing songs they enjoy with musicians that are really competent playing their instruments. And they also like explosions and light shows and all of that. And I guess the same thing goes for your games on your game day. They play music and make constantly at NBA games. And I think, do you remember?
1: While the play's going on, yeah.
0: While the play's going on. And I believe, was it a year or two ago when they experimented with a game where they didn't do that? And some of the players even said, I like it when there's music playing. So maybe they do. Maybe the most of the fans enjoy that. I don't know if you do or not.
1: I've always liked the college basketball where they don't have it, but they might have the cheerleaders doing a chant in the back, right? You know?
0: Yeah, I think I would prefer that as well. I don't need all the... It's almost like we feel like for people to feel like they're getting their money's worth, there has to be constant audio and visual stimulation. It can't ever end. It can't just stop. Even do it at baseball games a little bit too, you know? I mean...
1: Oh, it's everywhere.
0: Just... What I always liked about baseball games when I would go when I was younger is when they, because I don't think they did that back in the day. I just don't think when I was going to games in the back in my day in the 60s and 70s, they did those kinds. You could sit and talk with whoever you're at the game with. You could talk strategy with them without having to scream at the top of your lungs. You go to a Vikings game, you cannot discuss the game with the people sitting next to you unless you're screaming at the top of your lungs. And it's like, I don't know. Doesn't do it for me. But there you go, Tenneby. There is the, there was this. It says, as for the final question, which we asked for any parting thoughts, here are some of the most representative responses. All I'm asking for is 17 games of above average quarterback play from whoever is behind center. That ain't asking much. This one says, excited but wary of my own hype. Well, yeah, that's why
1: he hyped himself up.
0: Well, yeah, you have to try to be more realistic about your expectations. This one says, I've realized that being a Vikings fan is not about the journey, is about the journey, not the destination. The next one says, the same as every year. I start out optimistic. The optimism waxes and wanes throughout stretches of the season and ultimately ending in disappointment. This one said Drew Pearson pushed off. Still gnawing at them. Still seared into their memory banks. This one says, hiring Nolan Teasley as general manager feels like the most significant move the team has made since they brought in Kirk Cousins. You and I discussed it. To me, I remember the Wilfs hired a search firm and to help them discover and select the next general manager. And you and I, not really even tongue-in-cheek, just basically said, well, I could have told you that. It's like we always poked fun at Jim Polad when he said how he discovered Derek Falvey was thumbing through media guides and he stumbled across Derek Falvey and read his bio and said, well, this guy looks like he'd be perfect for us. And they hired him. You could have done the same thing, take out the media guides and go, who just won the big game? Seattle. Who's their assistant GM? Let's hire him. I don't think you needed a search firm to make that decision, but you know, hopefully he picks something up from the, you know, you and I discussed this. I don't know how much impact he had on the big game winning season. A lot, a little, none at all of it, who knows? But we'll see if it translates into him helping this franchise get to the places where they've never been before. This other one says, don't, these are all with a period after every word, don't waste Justin Jefferson ever again. And I understand that because his year last, he was, what was that stat about the youngest player, the first player to reach these amount of yards or catches or whatever in history? I mean, he was on his way in the early stage of his career to being one of the best, if not most productive wide receiver in National Football League history. That kind of went away the last couple of years, well, right?
1: And I would also say he's not that young anymore.
0: Yeah.
1: I mean, he's still in his prime. He's 27. But you are getting to the point now where you're like, 3 years from now, we don't know if we're going to be getting this Hall of Fame level Justin Jefferson anymore. Like at some point, production can slip. And I thought Justin Jefferson was I've said this with you before. He was a good soldier last year.
0: Yep.
1: You do that for another year, I think some of the diva comes out. And, you know, if he's putting up the same numbers this year as he did last year, I could see him in the offseason going, all right, time to move me.
0: Yeah.
1: And I wouldn't blame him.
0: No, you're right, because you play, it's like we talked about, you play to make the pros, you play for money, and then you play to win ships. He's made the pros. He's made his money. Now he wants to win a championship. And you just start frittering. Is it flittering or frittering away year after year after year? Eventually you just say, enough of this. I want to go somewhere where I can win. We'll take a break. 5-3-4 other side of the break. Tenny, your tees, please.
1: A big name is coming to Minnesota.
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1: 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She won't

0: 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Hour number two begins with 5-3-4 here on the Fan.
1: Time now for 5 questions. Well, actually 3, but 5 sounds like more than 4. 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Question number one.
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4: Taj Bradley gave up one run over 7 innings, giving up just 3 hits, striking out 10 in the Twins' 3-1 win over the Guardians last night at Target Field. It was his second start of the season with no walks. Cleveland hitters took 24 swings at his cutter, and they missed 17 times, according to StatCast. Bradley has struck out 10 batters in consecutive games. The first Twins pitcher to accomplish the feat since Joe Ryan in April of 2023.
0: Holy moly.
4: Comment on a scale of 1 to 10, with 10 being Muhammad Ali and 1 being Terrified Tenna. What is your confidence level when Taj Bradley toes the rubber for the Twins?
0: 11. He's really, really good. He apparently, if I read the piece correctly, I think he had some kind of a minor injury issue, and when he came back up, he didn't have the swag that he had. Shelton said he thought the manager thought he was missing the swag, and now he's got his swag back, and he was pumped up on
4: Stella
0: the
4: got his groove back.
0: Yeah, Stella got his groove back. He's got his groove back, and he's pitching well. And that was quite the assignment, because as I mentioned in the first hour, he was 7-3 with a 3.86 ERA coming into the game. His opponent on the mound for the Guardians was 7.3 with a 3.86 ERA. For the season as well. So identical pitching lines or statistics, you know, wins and losses and ERA, and both pitched well. But Taj got the better of it. That's, you know, the 10 strikeouts getting, and then what did they, how many missed swings and misses on was the cutter?
4: I mean, on 24 swings, 17 of them missed his cutter.
0: I mean, that's lights out pitching. I mean, that's being in total command of what you're doing on the mound. So yeah, it's like how can you I every time until he goes in the other direction, I have all the confidence in the world in him to answer the question.
1: Question number two.
5: Controversy. It's time now to consider the course.
4: The 3M Open announced today that Jordan Spieth will be making his 3M Open debut the week of July 20th through the 26th. Common at this stage of his career, is Jordan Spieth a big draw, a medium draw, or no draw at all?
0: For me, it's not that big of a draw. I mean, it's a draw. He's a name. Does he have 4 majors or 3? I think he's
4: won. He had a run there a year or two when he was young.
0: Yeah, he was the guy. So he certainly is a recognizable name. Anybody that follows PGA Tour golf would know, but it's been a while now, Tenneby, and
4: he's won 3.
0: What I notice is people that cover golf for a living, they're always doing the old, I really expect Jordan Spieth starting to play a little bit better. I really think it's about time. I'm expecting him to start playing really and start contending again, and then he just never does. So, but I think it's a draw, certainly. It's not certainly not on the level of Scheffler, but I think, or McIlroy, but I think people do go, oh, yeah, he's really good. So, yeah.
4: Compared to what we've had here historically,
0: yes,
4: he's a good draw.
0: There is that, too. So, yes, I think he is a draw.
1: Question number 3. It's time now to take a peek at the pitch.
4: After Argentina's and Switzerland's wins yesterday, we're down to 8 teams in the World Cup. In the quarterfinals, France will take on Morocco tomorrow. Spain takes on Belgium on Friday. And then it's Norway versus England and Argentina against Switzerland on Saturday. Common, which of these 8 teams will emerge as World Cup champions?
0: I think Argentina. They're the defending champs. That comeback from down 2-0 at the 79-minute mark. That's a team that's got a lot of heart, Tennessee. They got a lot of want to. And I guess that's probably the easy way out. Oh, you're picking the favorite. Because are they not the favorite, or is it too close?
4: I thought France was the favorite.
0: France is the favorite. Okay. I'll still go with Argentina. I don't really have a rooting interest. I liked the way Norway played the other day, and I liked the way England played the other day, but it really makes no never mind to me. And then, you know, could you say that?
4: Yeah, so France is the favorite to win it all. They're plus 180, which is just under 2-1, followed by Spain at plus 370, Argentina at plus 400. Then England at plus 470, and then everyone else is double digits. Norway 15-1, Morocco 28-1, Belgium 30-1, and Switzerland 30-1.
0: Could you make an argument that you might want to root for Belgium so you can say, well, at least we got knocked out by the World Cup champs?
4: Well, we were so not even in there.
0: Well, that's true.
4: In their league, it didn't even, still wouldn't matter. You'd still say, well, we're far away still.
0: Yeah. I don't know. I'll go with, as a casual, I'll just take Argentina. How about you?
4: I was thinking France all the way. The way Spain played last game, they looked pretty darn good. Argentina's been a little... I feel like there's something off there.
0: Okay.
4: They'll probably win again just because they'd go against Switzerland, but I think I'm cheering for Norway and Morocco. I know that. But, I mean, it's probably going to go down. The top three are, there's a reason they are the betting favorites. Is they're the three best chances, France, Spain, Argentina.
0: Very good.
1: Question number three.
2: Oh, Vikings, let's win this game. You'll hear us yell for more.
3: It's now time to take an in-depth look at the state of the skull.
4: Ben Solak of ESPN.com picked breakout candidates for all 32 NFL teams. For the Vikings, he picked cornerback James Pierre. Here's what he wrote. The Vikings like to rotate cornerbacks on cheap contracts as coordinator Brent Brian Flores' zone-heavy and blitz-happy approach requires fewer snaps of prolonged man coverage than most other defenses. This offseason, they snagged Pierre in free agency after he made some strong spot starts with the Steelers. Pierre had only 219 coverage snaps last season, but his passer rating allowed of 49.8 was second only to Jamal Dean among cornerbacks last season. Dean, ironically, is who the Steelers signed in free agency. It's worth noting that Fabian Moreau was third in passer rating allowed at 50.5 in Flores' defense, but the Vikings still elected to cycle Moreau out for Pierre, who was coached by Flores and passing coordinator Gerald Alexander during their time in Pittsburgh. That's a clear sign they trust him more and might ask for more man coverage accordingly. Common, who would you pick for the Vikings, a breakout candidate?
0: Well, you know, I don't know. I don't know if he wouldn't have one. I mean, he makes a compelling... Who wrote that?
4: Solak? Ben Solak of ESPN.
0: He made a compelling case. And if... I will say this. I think we all, whether you're a Viking fan or just an observer, you like B-Flow. You think he does approach defense where he's aggressive without being reckless. It seems like every player, and you know, if you're playing for a coach, it's probably detrimental to your career if you say, I don't really like playing for this coach. I think he's making every player do a lot of different, have a lot of different roles on the team in the scheme doesn't make any sense. So they're all going to say positive things, but everybody seems to like him. He's highly regarded. And so if he likes a player, and my guess is he had a lot to say with the Vikings signing him, then yeah, I don't see why not. And I think they need that. I mean, I won't argue with that. I think we talked about that Viking poll. The one thing about fans is those that are, that understand the game, I think they see what the Vikings need, and we need obviously better quarterback play. We need a healthy offensive line, and the secondary is still a question mark. And so if you can get, I would hope the guy has a breakout season, and so that he helps the secondary, because it's a passing league and there's a lot of, Williams has shown he's a dangerous quarterback. Goff's got a lot of weapons, and I like the Jordan Love guy. So there are some good passing.

0: He's going to be Mark Rosen here as well. Back to the Twins for a moment. It was the bad news yesterday. Byron Buxton, the Twins all-star center fielder, he has that hip impingement. He missed a handful of games a week or so ago, came back for, I think, one game, re-aggravated it. He's now on a 10-day IL?
1: Yes.
0: I thought they only did 15 days.

0: He's on the 10-day.
1: He'll miss the All-Star game, yeah.
0: And that's, you know, he's been arguably their most productive offensive player. He and a couple of others have had nice seasons. You know, our first baseman, the kid we picked up for $7
1: million. Bell?
0: Yeah, Bell. He's had a really nice season for us.
1: Really nice season. We've had after a slow start. Yeah.
0: And we've had some other people pick up some slack. But, you know, missing, it's hard to believe without... I mean, and again, if it's just a 10-day and he comes back, that'll all be good. But it's hard to believe that without him back in the lineup on a regular basis for the Twins, despite the fact they're in the weak American League, weak Central, they're only three games out, that they would be able to really keep pace with the other teams. If keeping pace a couple games over 500 is that big of a deal without Byron Buxton returning to the team and continuing his productive ways.
1: Thankfully, it looks like, again, a short-term situation. He's unfortunately going to have to miss the All-Star game as a starter, which sucks for him. As much as an honor as that is, as much as the game doesn't really mean a whole heck of a lot, but I think we still might have an interest in watching it, although it doesn't sound like a lot of the stars we'll end up seeing next week. But Byron, I give him a lot of credit. I mean, obviously, number one, he's had like two relatively healthy years in a row. And when the Twins were really falling apart even earlier this year, reporters were asking him about, you think, would you want to get traded? You want to get out of Minnesota? He goes, no, I'm a Twin for life, basically. And he's been pretty steadfast in that feeling about it. Now, these athletes can change their minds any which way, but, got to respect that, especially in light of how this organization has looked at the star players and not really necessarily wanting to pay them the premium price or surrounding them with better players to make them even more effective. So, I think Buxton will be back. I think he hurt himself again. I think I saw him when he was slid into second base. One of those things, again, where you go every time, it seems like those are the times Byron leaves himself vulnerable. I don't know what it is, but I think that's how he re-aggravated that hip impingement, if that's the correct term as you're using it, Common. Yeah.
0: Yeah, and so... without him, I think, and again, you're right, it's only 10 days, but that doesn't mean anything because he could come. Mm-hmm. That's just, we're putting him on the 10-day. It doesn't mean like magically after 10 days, he's going to be fine. He could still have issues with the hip.
1: Sure.
0: Or he could re-aggravate it again. It's just something to keep an eye on because it's not like he's your utility infielder. He's your all-star representative. He's one of the best players in ball right now. So we'll see how that goes. I saw another a story today, Fish Wrap Factory, West Side. Chris Hine writes Minnesota Timberwolves. He says, The Wolves still have a key hole to fill. Could this young seven-footer be the answer? And we're talking about Juan Berenguer.
1: Right.
0: He will spend some time at power forward during the summer league as the Timberwolves continue their search for front court solutions. And here's what I'll tell you. This has always been sort of a pet peeve with me. And and it's not just the Wolves. I think it's most teams in the NBA. Maybe the person who probably is the most egregious, and I think it's egregious, would be Tibbs. They just go eight men and these young players just sit and sit on the bench and sit on the bench and sit on the bench and sit on the bench. And why are they even on the roster, for crying out loud? I mean, we saw it with Berenguer. He played very limited minutes. Your favorite player, Luka Garza. He barely played for the Wolves. They never get into the game. And it's like, aren't there moments where you can say, aren't you trying to develop these players? Or do you just wait until, we have no other choice now. Go ahead. And then it's just like, from the frying pan into the fire. If Berenguer would have been playing more, if you would have given, because let's face it, this team admitted there were days they didn't feel like playing. Ant said, so on those days when guys don't feel like playing, why don't you play other players? So now Berenguer, somebody they might want to play in the front court. Now maybe I'm making a mountain out of a molehill, maybe just playing some summer league ball and then getting into the lineup now, he'll just be fine. But I think they should have given him, and I think all teams should do this, give some of your role players, your younger players, give them more. You don't get better by just being the scout team in practice. You need to actually play in real games.
1: Yeah, I think there are opportunities that Chris Finch had last year, to your point, when the Wolves were kind of mailing it in. When he knows the vibe on the team and what they're not doing and how they're not listening to him or whatever the case may be. Well, I don't care who they're playing in the NBA. It's an NBA game. Send a message to the starters. Sit them down and put Berenguer in there. Put some of the other reserves that rarely get an opportunity until garbage time, so to speak, because they're going to count on those guys a lot in the playoffs. Bergevin is a little different situation because he's only 19. I don't even think he's even 20 yet. Mm-hmm. And I'm not comparing him, saying he's going to be the next Wemby, but he's got some real physical.
0: Do you think he's got Wemby potential?
1: I think he's got skills to be not compared to him. I think he's got the skill set that very few centers, power forwards have. He's got to fill out. He's got to get a lot stronger. But he's got the ability to, he doesn't have the wingspan of, nobody has a wingspan of Wemby. Or the, you know, I think we saw, even as great as Wemby was and is, what the Knicks did to frustrate him in the championship series, that he, like, what's his go-to shot? I mean, he doesn't have a skyhook like Kareem. He can make three-pointers once in a while, but that's not necessarily his game. But he's just devastating around the basket. He's got those long, long arms, and he's very athletic. I think Bergevin's got an opportunity. And that summer league, you're right. Summer league is summer league. He's not. We're going to look at his stat sheet if you don't see the game and go, wow, you see what Bergevin did? He had 22, 14, and 3 or whatever it might be. Well, I think it's time, and he's probably put on muscle. He sounds like he's gained like 10 pounds of muscle, et cetera, et cetera. Whereas the Wolves continue to look for this power forward, depending on what LeBron ends up doing. Maybe they'll look around the corner and go, hey, that's the guy. We'll just, I think he's ready now.
0: You
1: I don't
0: like
1: know.
0: This
1: he's,
0: kid, I think, don't you?
1: Well, I do. I liked him last year, but he just, we didn't, I agree with you. I 100% agree. I think there were plenty of times last year where Finch could have said, only because he's so irritated with his starters, set these guys down. A couple of them, even if it's Gobert, whatever the case may be. And if you lose by 20, who cares? You're going to lose anyway. The guys are mailing it in. Put them out there. Let them get some more experience out there and don't just save them for practices. So starting that situation all over again as they wait, continue to wait for the LeBron decision. I saw an interesting quote, Common, just a few minutes ago during the commercial break. Steph Curry was asked about the possibility of teaming up with LeBron James at Golden State.
0: And what did he say?
1: I'm interested in playing golf right now.
0: Yeah.
1: End of story.
0: Yeah.
1: He's probably, he didn't want to answer the question.
0: Well, he's probably been told to keep his trap shut. He didn't talk.
1: Well, probably that too.
0: LeBron, but I truly believe I want to milk this.
1: No, and whatever the case may be. That's going to go on for a while. I think.
0: Bergevin is quoted in this story where he says, mm-hmm. "I've never played the four before in my life, so it's a big mm-hmm. change. But I feel good about playing the four and playing with Rocco, so I'm very excited.
1: Rocco's the other kid.
0: He's the center, yeah. Another real big, tall kid. So they have these two kids." Big men that they're going to try to work. And, you know, I hope it works out. I mean, the LeBron stuff sounds great. And maybe, mm-hmm. you know, and if it would be, if you were able to sign LeBron James and comes here, it would create a level of excitement for this team that we've not seen. It would even be greater than what we've seen when they've gone to the Western Conference Finals back-to-back years.
1: Oh, absolutely. You know,
0: it would be on that same level as when Favre came here. When Favre came here in 2009, everybody got excited. We have a quarterback. You remember, they went down and picked him up, and, you know, first they had to convince him to kind of want to play. Then there was the convoy to Winter Park, and it was... And then not only... His performance and the team's performance matched the excitement level of when he signed. He led the team to a 12-4 record. He really turned back the clock. He was really good, and you know they got to the NFC Championship game, and we all know what happens there. But this would be the excitement level on the same level, and would probably surpass it too.
1: I've made that very clear. 100%, it would be the biggest sports day I think in Minnesota sports history, and even in. If you look at LeBron as 40-plus-year-old, that's as long as he have left in the tank. You know, Favre, we talked about, I think a week ago, whatever it might be, you know, was coming off an injury-plagued year with the Jets. And, you know, his quote, which stuck with the Vikings, I think, and Viking fan base when he arrived here was, pieces are in place. I mean, he knew what they had here. And I think that LeBron, if he came to the Timberwolves, could almost echo the same thing. You know, the pieces are in place. You got Ant Edwards, my good buddy from the Olympics. We got Ball now, who's an exciting player. I don't have to do as much as I used to have to do to be an effective leader and player on this team. And a lot of other outside people on the outside have said that from a basketball standpoint, Minnesota is likely maybe the best fit for LeBron James right now. But we all know there's a whole bunch of other stuff, whether he's going back home to Cleveland, the lure of Golden State, going to Philadelphia now to play out there because of all the stars they have. So I think that the Timberwolves, in a sense, remain the long shot. But I saw Johnny Krasinski at his podcast, I think today, was saying he felt the longer this goes on, in his own mind, I don't know how he putting two and two together, the better chance the Wolves have.
0: Oh, really?
1: I don't know how he comes to that conclusion, but I don't.
0: Let me. I
1: would trust Johnny K about anything.
0: I want you to mull this question over and have an answer for me on the other side of the break as we go to break.
1: Okay.
0: Would you trade Berger for Wembanyama? We'll get the answer from you on the other side of the break. It's Mark Rosen, Common and Tenneby, right here on The Fan.
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1: I think anyone who puckers up their lips and presses it against their boss's buttocks and then smooches is an ass kisser.
2: 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So I confine myself to that. 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
3: The man's enlarged my mind. 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I'm a little man. He's a great man.
4: Think of it as colors. There's black and there's white. And in between is mostly gray. That's us. Now, gray is a tough color because it's not as simple as black and white. And for the media, certainly not as interesting. But it's who we are.
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5: 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Well, with 1 minute and I'll say 43 seconds past the hour, 3 o'clock Central Daylight Time. We welcome you back. It is a midweek edition of the Bumper to Bumper program. I sound in my headset hollow. Is that just because maybe my headset screwed up? Or is there a weird...
7: There's something going on in that chair.
5: You sense it as well, do you?
7: I mean, I don't hear it, but I know Common talks about it.
5: Oh, so yeah. This is the first time I've noticed it.
7: Something's going on with the mic.
5: Well, we'll figure it out, and hopefully it does not distract the audience as much as it does the individuals in this chair. I am the occasional host of the program. My name's Dan Barrero. Guardsy is out today. Brett Blakemore, you've already heard from, is in, and we will be going the distance today. Until 6:30 this evening. I'll give you some details, if you care, on what kept me out of the chair yesterday, because it was my intent to be off through Monday and back on Tuesday's program, but some things got in the way in Chicago, Illinois, in that regard. Bradshaw and Brian, KFAN text line is open. It's been rebooted, 64686, if you'd like to be part of today's festivities. I learned a lot, you know, in the few days off, including apparently my ability to first raise expectations and then, well, I guess I'm not being accused here of shattering the dream, but the individual felt shattered, he claimed, because he believes that I had raised his hopes beyond all reason. What are we talking about here? We're talking about World Cup and U.S. men's participation. It ended badly, as most of you know by now. I'm sure there's been a lot of discussion about it the last couple of, certainly yesterday and maybe even Monday as well. We got spanked by Belgium and we have been eliminated. The North American presence dead. Right? Canada, dead. Mexico, dead. United States of America, done as well. And Larry Mondello guy via X claimed that he's mad at me, or he holds me responsible for taking it so hard. The implication seems to be that he thought I had raised expectations to a place where I expected the team to continue to win and perhaps get to, well, the next round would have been the quarters, right? The Elite Eight and maybe even beyond. I don't remember saying that. I do remember saying I believed it felt like something different was going on, that there was a thread here that you could grab onto. And a lot of it for me has just been sort of embracing the World Cup as a concept in general. But if... It got me thinking. So if I did raise expectation in the mind of at least Larry Mondello guy too high, making it that much harder to accept what turned out to be that reality in, what was it, a 4-1 loss? Is that the final?
7: It was.
5: 4-1. Then I feel almost compelled and obligated to say, I don't want to raise another expectation any more than it has seemingly already been raised in this town. So I'm going to, on this Wednesday, I guess, do my duty, fulfill my obligation, And that is to tell you that if you are starting to get excited about the possibility of LeBron James coming to Minnesota to join the Timberwolves, you too will see your dreams shattered and dashed. Stop it. Stop fantasizing over it. Stop thinking about the idea that, well, we're in the mix. They told us we're in the mix. They pretty much told everybody they're in the mix. Well, I guess they've technically supposedly narrowed it to six. I think this is one of the most well-orchestrated, if a little bit cruel, games ever orchestrated at the National Basketball Association level. I really do. I think LeBron's enjoying it. I think his representation is enjoying having fun with the bit. Let's have fun with the bit. Let's lay out reasons why we might be interested in coming to Minnesota or coming to Golden State or to the New York Knicks, although I think that has now been ruled out. I think they're just entertaining themselves in, during the abyss. So at the risk of, again, or trying to eliminate the risk of being accused of raising expectations too high in another story on LeBron, I am officially telling you he ain't coming. LeBron James is not coming to Minnesota. That's not me saying that it wouldn't be a good fit and a hell of a story, because I do think it would be both. But I don't think there's a chance in hell that he's actually going to come here. The team is obligated. I think if I were the owner, I would be upset if I found out that Tim Connelly wasn't working overtime to pursue that dream. That's your obligation in a situation like this if you're running a basketball team. But I don't want Larry Mandela guy upset at me for the second time in the last couple weeks. I'm assuming the LeBron announcement, my guess is it's going to come next week, although there's no firm deadline on it. So it is interesting because I don't usually find myself in a position where I'm accused of raising expectations too high. That's rare for me. And as I said, I think on the World Cup, and I stand by this, it's the concept of it. I'm not done with the World Cup with the U.S. out, is what I'm trying to say. Now, does it lose a little something in terms of steam here? Of course. And I will say, and I'm sure you've talked about it a lot, Brett Blakemore, but I'm not offended by losing in this round. But I am bothered by the way they lost. It was too thorough. It was too total. To me, it looked very much like the U.S. soccer program, when we've sort of viewed it as this, what are you? What are you doing? It was not competitive. It was not close to competitive. And that's what bugged me. Not the L itself, but the way it played out. And I ironically, I'm sure you guys have talked a lot about the reversal on Balogun. And here's my biggest issue with it. I think, because the theme has been ruined the vibe. Vibe ruined. Everything changed when we appealed. We had the highest elected person in the United States of America try to pressure, allegedly, individuals to get it reversed. Whoever you want to blame for it, the implication is you've lit a fire under Belgium and you've completely changed what had been a feel-good vibe about the team until then. Here's my problem with that theory. I think it lets the team off the hook too easily. It's almost like saying, well, you can't really even blame the team for playing as poorly as they did because that change changed everything. The soccer gods got involved. Belgium had their revenge factor. They had their extra motivation. And it may have given them some extra motivation. My concern about it being reversed was simply, this is how positive I was. For me, it was, man, if you beat Belgium, you're taking away some of the enjoyment of it because people are going to say, especially if Balogun's a big factor, and I don't think he was, that it was going to, that's what flipped it, and you're not even going to get proper credit for moving into the Elite Eight because you got this advantage. That's how upbeat I was. But I don't, for me, want it to be used as an excuse for almost like, well, the team itself, once that mechanism was in place, once the reversal was coming down the track, then it was almost like, well, it's USA didn't have a chance. Belgium was going to be too motivated, and the spirits would look at the U.S. team differently. The feel-good part of it would be gone. That, to me, that makes it too easy about how we ended up playing in that game. So, by the way, we'll get a guy who knows this stuff a lot better than I do. Jamie Watson's going to join at the bottom of the hour. In addition, we've got some bonus time with Alec Lewis coming up at, I think it's 4:45. I'll double-check my time on that. And interesting stuff from him on a new survey, athletic survey, regarding perceptions among Vikings fans and the current operation. And then Wednesday regular, Kessler is scheduled, I'm assuming, to join in studio today as well. That will be at 5:30 tonight. We'll get into, there's a couple of done-as's. Really, we could have two or three today if we really wanted to. But I also will give, I'll give you a little bit more on how I ended up, not making it back yesterday. It's very strange. It's everybody runs into these air stories. What struck me as being different about this one was all I was attempting to do was travel from Chicago, Illinois, the world's busiest airport, O'Hare, back to Minneapolis. It wasn't like I was trying to get out of Saigon to get to Minneapolis, but it felt like I was in Saigon at O'Hare Airport for reasons that we will discuss a little bit later. Maybe it's just sort of the sign of the times or the fact that the margin for error in the air transport business perhaps has changed and has been lessened over the years. Bradshaw and Brian Caffey, and text line is 64686.

I might have gotten the Deadhead community going. We'll save that for a little later in the broadcast. We'll have some fun with that. 651 guy taking the cue from so many people who are so eager to label what I say, what any of us say, that it doesn't really even become relevant what I actually do say. Example, Dan blaming Trump for the loss. Imagine that. I was doing the point I was making was the exact opposite of that. Got to listen better, man. But I understand it's the old deal of if I have to be your boogeyman, then you're going to grab on and eat.

0: But when I hear the name Phil Regan, that's the first thing I think of, the Vulture. I love the name. I absolutely appreciate it. And it's even more vivid when I learned, and I did not know this, that apparently, at least according to AI, which is always right at this point, as we know, it was Sandy Koufax who first nicknamed Regan that. 89 years old. Let me see if I can give you any more. Pitched for four different teams, 13-year career from 60 to 72. Then he became a coach at Grand Valley State. Spent the next 47 years either coaching or scouting at various levels. Also pitched for the Tigers, as I mentioned, the Cubs, the White Sox, and the Dodgers. Let me see. I need to find the Phil Regan stats here to check one other thing. For on the Minnesota sports scene, who currently has, I don't even know how many nicknames we got, but who would have the best among sports athletes? Who has the best nickname? What is the best nickname in Minnesota right now?
1: In Minnesota?
0: Yeah.
1: I mean, this is going to shock you. For my money, it's Kirill the Thrill. Well, I feel like that's a solid one.
0: That's solid. Yeah, I don't think it's great, but it's solid.
1: I think it's good.
0: But what it tells you is there's not, I don't think, we just don't even have that many.
1: Is Ant-Man?
0: Yeah,
1: is that technically?
0: Yeah, it is. Technically, I guess it is. I don't love it myself. But it is, I think, but it would probably be one of them. And then if we broaden it out, forget current, what's the greatest nickname involving any Minnesota sports athlete ever? Or it could be coach. It doesn't necessarily have to be a player. I'm looking at the 69 Cubs. Regan had to be honest, he started strong that year, and I think he, like the rest of the team, he kind of collapsed. So his earned run average ended up being, they got him. I forgot that they acquired him from the Dodgers early. And then he had, looked like a 2.20 earned run average, which is very good. But I think he had some of the nicknames, too. It's hard to not, some of the old-timers are bringing up the name Gary Gaetti, a former outstanding, slick-fielding, clutch-hitting third baseman on the 87 Twins. Gary Gaetti, you know his nickname? You probably don't. You have no reason to know it. The Rat. But meant in an affectionate way.
1: Doesn't seem like it.
0: No, it's.
1: So I did a quick search of
0: the Rat.
1: Great Minnesota nicknames in sports.
0: Mm-hmm.
1: Here's some of the ones that came up. Tony O.
0: Yeah, Tony O. Solid. Tony Oliva.
1: The Sheriff. Joe Nathan.
0: Denny Green.
1: That's
0: Joe Nathan was the sheriff?
1: That's what it says.
0: I don't even remember that one. The only sheriff I remember was Denny Green when he came to town, but go ahead.
1: The Undertaker was John Randall, according to the search.
0: I don't remember that. Harry the Hitman.
1: Harry the Hitman, but then there's AD all day.
0: Yeah.
1: Let's see. The Cowboy, Jared Allen. How about Flower?
0: Flower's a good one. It's not just ours, but I think Flower's actually one of the better ones. I think we're a little bit nickname deprived here, to be honest with you. Mm.
1: Big Ticket?
0: I think we need Big Ticket. Solid.
1: That's a good one.
0: Yeah, that is a good one. I think Harlan came up with that one, if I'm not mistaken, for sure. Can we afford to go to 27, or is that going to screw us up? Because we can't probably. I'm a little behind here. I should have broken earlier. Let's go ahead and get break. Let's try to stay somewhat on schedule. If I take one now, can I take the next one at 42 leading to Alec Lewis, or do I have to take another one?
1: Yeah. Yep, you can do that.
0: Let's do it that way. We'll pause here. We'll get some other nicknames. Anybody has any Phil Regan ideas, let me know. And I will talk about, I always assumed that the hockey community was the most sensitive, culturally speaking, in North America. I think I'm going to have to amend that particular belief based on my experience with a different community via X the last 24 hours. Stay tuned.
2: This is Lele Pons from Suite 305 with Lele Pons. Game day at my house, it's chaos, but like in a fun way. The TV's ready. The remotes are ready. The kids' stores are

0: one, I think, was established by my former colleague, Patrick Royce, Eddie Guardado. Didn't he name him Everyday Eddie? That's a great nickname for a relief pitcher, is it not? Everyday Eddie. I think that was his. I want to get to the, I wouldn't call it an online controversy, so to speak. But yeah, how about, is the Wall of St. Paul established enough yet? It's unusual.
1: I like it.
0: And it's got a nice rhyme to it, right?
1: 952 guy asked, does nine count? Are we talking about nine?
0: Not yet. Jets. Yeah, he's a huge name. I never thought the nickname was particularly, dramatic. And you know, what's funny, if you go back into history, some of the nicknames, they were rather disparaging about how, you know, about somebody might look, they would do that. A lot of them weren't obvious, or there was a backstory that had something to do with it too. So I just was minding my own business, and I had a lot of extra time because we were trying to figure out, you know, we're waiting for flights and we're waiting to figure out what we're going to do. And see if I can find where this all began exactly. Hold on. I have to find it here. So I follow a Twitter handle called The Extreme Music Enthusiast. And they send these out every once in a while trying to get reaction. They're trying to just get people to participate. And the question they ask is, what is the most overrated band of all time? And I suggested the band that I've often suggested whenever this has been asked, much to the chagrin back in the day of the now late, great Bill Walton. I just wrote in Grateful Dead. Whew. Wow. I have to apologize to Fallness and the hockey community for suggesting that he, as a member of the hockey community, most insensitive group out there, most defensive group out there. I don't even think they can hold a candle to the Grateful Dead community. They are, well, I will add, a lot of people agreed, but let me give you some examples of some stuff that came in via X's response. Tell me you're not a music guy without telling me you're not a music guy. When people went to see the Grateful Dead for the first time, there were usually only two possible responses. One, this is the slowest, most boring, most unrehearsed band in the world. Two, I'm quitting my job or leaving school and going to see every show on the tour. It's actually very well articulated, those two extremes. He's not taking a position, but he's laying out, I think, reality. We're like licorice. Most people don't like it, but the people who like it, well, they really like it. That's a quote from Jackass Truther, quoting Jerry Garcia from the band. And then there's a photo of Jerry Garcia flipping me the bird. I never thought of them as being rated in any way. Really, the Dead are kind of a standalone entity, very unique in its path. I think you either love them or dislike, have no feeling for them. I happen to like them, but that's just my own subjective opinion. Bill Walton is rolling in his grave right now, Dan. KFN guys are the worst. Get off my For You page. What other band has over 1,500 bands covering them and getting gigs left and right? You're on the bus or you're off the bus. The first step to really loving the Dead is learning that they do indeed often suck. And their fans are nerds. And the band members were nerds. And they really play crappy music to stadiums full of people in their later years because they couldn't stop when they should have. What does a deadhead say when he runs out of pot? He says, what the hell is this crap we are listening to? Oh, by the way, many people had other suggestions on who the most overrated should be. Comical, writes Jason Burns. There are tons of reasons why this is false. This is the most obvious being that they are not widely regarded as being a great band anyway. So that in itself makes you wrong. I'd wager if you went to a show with Bill, your opinion would soften. Absolutely agree. Total cult following. Otherwise, their music is mostly unbearable to listen to. This was my favorite, but I'm proud of myself for not responding until now. I'm guessing you don't understand jazz or symphony either. Your definition of music must be a bit more simple, which is fine, actually. Now, I kind of want to say, when it comes to Grateful Dead fans, I rest my case about their level of defensiveness and, I might add, arrogance. It once upon a time was my biggest problem with the soccer community was, well, you're just too stupid. It's just the game's too nuanced for you. What I wanted to say to Tweeter Paul is, I understand jazz so much that probably my favorite jazz performer, well, it's a tie. And truthfully, one of the two was more of a musical genius than the other, but they played together, Miles Davis and John Coltrane. So yeah, I have an appreciation of improvisation if it leads somewhere. When I listened to the jazz greats, when I listened to the Allman Brothers, for God's sake, back in the day, they went on for days in concert. One song, 38 minutes, 52 minutes. But it had a point, believe it or not. You could pick up the thread on it. There's no thread in Grateful Dead. Sorry. It's the old deal of, well, there's the famous line I'll have to clean up, where Miles Davis, as I said, he had Coltrane in several incantations of his own band, and then eventually Coltrane went off on his own. And one of the things, the complaints Miles had about Coltrane was that sometimes he felt like he went on too long in some of his solos. And the Coltrane response would be, sometimes I just have a hard time stopping. To which Miles Davis said, take the horn out of your bleeping mouth. That'll stop it. Simple as that. That's what I want to say to Grateful Dead. Just because you can go on forever doesn't mean you're obligated to go on forever. So, yeah, I'm a big believer in improvisation.
1: It's already started on the text line. Here's Cecil from Maple Grove. The Grateful Dead were the most influential and innovative band in the history of music.
0: Yeah.
1: Here's another one. 612 guy. Allegedly, unless you've seen Grateful Dead live, which I haven't, you really cannot offer up an opinion on them. Just for the record, Dan.
0: Yeah, well,
1: so you have to see him live, or else you have no opinion.
0: Yeah. Let me get to a couple more that came in. No doubt you like Dave Matthews. The insinuation is this music's too deep and too nuanced. You're too mainstream. I happen to not apologize for a lot of mainstream music I like. I got over that phase. You know what happens in your 20s, at least back in the day, is you end up rejecting bands that you like because to be considered cool, you felt obligated to. Oh, that's too accessible. That's too easy. And at some point, you mature past that and you grow up and you say, if I like it, I like it. I'm not going to apologize for it. Is some stuff a little more simple than other things? Yeah. But too many people end up rejecting good mainstream music for all the wrong reasons, just because they want to be in the in-group that says, oh, not edgy enough. Oh, they're not complicated enough. Get over yourself. Good music's good music, I would say. But there's plenty of music. If you grew up in a house that plays nothing but jazz and Ray Charles almost all the time, come on, man. Dave Matthews. That's the extent of what I might be capable of paying attention to. There's another good one here. Don't forget, by the way, we're not going to necessarily talk football so much as an interesting poll that Alec Lewis has put together from Vikings fans as we prepare for training camp, which is not that far away now for sure. Turning off KFN every day at 3 p.m. religiously now. So that the overrated shot was enough.
1: That was the line.
0: That was it. Everybody's got a line.
1: Take a shot at Grateful Dead. See you later.
0: Josh texts or tweets, "You're getting the hang of this engagement thing." Too smart. He sees right through me. Get up and get, dumb bleeping answer, he says. Walton, another Walton rolling over in his grave, which is true. It's undeniable. Tell me you don't know music without telling me. I think I already, that's another one of those. Amen to that. Someone doesn't like great music. Your loss. Who is this jackass? Actually, he used the a-hole word instead. I am the a-hole in the afternoon. Insipid and insufferable. Does he mean me or does he mean Grateful Dead? Or maybe both. Go to bed, old man. One... 1,000,000% agree. Worst take I've ever seen in this app. Excellent take. Agreed. I agree. You probably worship Bruce Springsteen, huh? Actually, I don't. I respect his music. Springsteen's a weird one for me in that I've never... How do I put it? I don't think I've ever felt the mystical connection to his music. And part of it for me is I actually don't think if you forced me to name my favorite Springsteen album, it would probably be Wild. What is it called? The Innocent and the E Street Shuffle. I think that would be it. That goes way, way back now, if I'm not mistaken.
1: Do you see this text?
0: No.
1: 612 guy says, Dan, no joke here. If you listen to the Without a Net album start to finish and don't change your opinion, I will donate $500 to a charity of your choice.
0: Wow.
1: That's how serious this conversation is. That's controversial serious. It is.
0: Yeah.
1: Also, Meat Sauce texted me the dead whales.
0: The thing that's interesting about it is the old man thing doesn't work in this case because it's mainly old men that like the dead. Men older than me. And that's pretty old. Or maybe it's another generation. Let's see. He is, of course, you want to talk about the non sequitur, which we get politically? So my tweet again was overrated, most overrated band, I say Grateful Dead. To which somebody named Leslie tweets, he's, of course, a big fan of Aaron Rupar. What the hell does that have to do with anything? You got to be a bot. You're insane. 100% yes. I will fight you. Okay, nerd. There are plenty of fans already. Thanks for listening. Clickbait. So there you have it. Yeah, it's quite, there are a bunch of them that are coming in. I was a Grateful Dead fan until I heard their music. As a member of the hockey community, I accept your apology, Dan. Yeah, I mean, these folks are, and this is not my first sojourn in this area. We don't have Oak on as much as we used to. I know Common has him on, I think, pretty much every week. And we used to talk a lot about Grateful Dead. What now? Oh, are you kidding me? Yeah, he actually called in.
1: I swear.
0: Oh, that's too funny. I honestly didn't see that. I was just thinking about you, and then I get a point from Blakemore, and I look at the screen and say, there's Brian Oak. Can't make it up.
2: What? The bat signal went out. And just to clarify on that, I'm on with Common every week, every Wednesday. In fact, I was sitting in that very room that you're today? Sitting in with the echoey headphones just a couple short hours ago.
0: So refresh, you know, my memory, I sometimes remember what I want to remember. So my recollection over the years when you and I have talked Grateful Dead is that you are not that into them either, and that we've kind of both gotten ripped for mocking them, but maybe that was somebody else. I don't know. What's the official Oak position on Grateful Dead?
2: Well, I'm going to be honest. I've tempered my attitude over the years regarding the Dead, because you cannot disrespect what they created. They were They're an important American band. They're an important American music story. And they're, you know, they're the dedication and devotion and near cult-like dedication.
0: Oh, it is cult-like.
2: Over the years across, even when people sobered up and stayed with them, you know, I mean, you go to a Grateful Dead show, there are people with real money there and very professional in real lives. It's not just a cavalcade of merry pranksters, you know. I was never a huge fan of the Grateful Dead. When I was a young burgeoning hippie, I liked the long hair, I liked the lifestyle, I liked some of the recreational substances. I'm going to be honest, I had kind of a soft spot in my heart for hippie chicks. And so I liked all the trappings of the Grateful Dead, and then I came to live with four deadheads. And as a result, they would be gone for months out of the year because they would do what you do. You follow the Grateful Dead on tour.
0: Right.
2: The unfortunate part of them being so deep, and that'd be nice, I get the place to myself as opposed to living with four other hippies. And so it was, you know, I don't have anything against the Dead per se. I'm going to go out there and I'm trying to temper this, but I'm still going to get hate mail. They're boring. They're just not very good. The songs at their best, they've got a couple of decent songs. American Beauty, Working Man's Dead. These are albums that the sort of average everyday person can get into. But where I take umbrage is it's one thing to go to a live show, but another to listen to a live recording. And pre-internet, there was for many, many years, a vast network of people who would exchange tapes because, you know, if you're all into this thing, well, oh man, I just got a cassette tape of the Fillmore East 71 with Hamza El Deans on drum going into space, and then they come out into Sugar Magnolia and Scarlet Fire, and they had their own, you know, language, their own vernacular. My issue was it with on these tapes is they were often not board tapes. They were just crummy crowd tapes because the Dead would not only allow it, but encourage it.
0: Mm-hmm.
2: And so even then, if you got a decent tape, what happened is people would share and swap these tapes incessantly, and they would then dub that tape. And then that would get dubbed by a friend, and that would get dubbed. So you've got these 8th, 9th, 10th generation cassettes of already a dodgy recording to begin with. And so it just sounded garbled and you couldn't hear anything. And even the bass song to begin with, not that great. I understand the spirit. I understand the unity, the celebration, the whole bit. But to me, they were dull, and I hated the tape bit. And I went to see them live a couple times, and I've seen a lot of shows, and I've taken a lot of the mind-altering substances you're supposed to. You know, when they say you're on the bus or you're off the bus, the old Ken Kesey, Merry Pranksters reference,
0: mm-hmm.
2: I'm afraid I'm off the bus, but no disrespect to those who love them, because I know people, I have dear friends that have a fire in their heart and their eyes when it comes to the Grateful Dead.
0: Yeah, well, I mean, you know, again, I do not have a problem with songs that go on forever. I really don't. But I do think just because you can make a song go on forever doesn't obligate you to go on forever. That I even think, you know, for me, some of the best improvisational stuff, I feel like still has a point, or it still has a thread, or there's still a discipline to it that I love in some of the bands that I would choose, or even jazz compositions that I would be more interested in. In some cases, I think, with this band, it's almost like, we're just going to go on forever. And, you know, it'll be cool because no one else does it, or no one releases as much stuff as we were. Not everything you do should be released.
2: Well, that I couldn't agree with more, nor should everything be recorded and shared in perpetuity. Yeah. This is the jam band, right? The whole thing was improvisation. But when we talk about the jazz greats or the prog rock greats, I hate to say, I break it to people, and although it was a nice moment in space and time, and although they definitely represented a thing that was happening, they weren't great musicians or songwriters. And so then we take that song, and with guys who can play but aren't brilliant players, that just start going do dee dee dee do dee do dee dee dee, and just they're not jazz greats, right? They're not following the lead and then taking it off in these fascinating directions. It's sort of a noisy, meandering mess, and certain people have found a way to fall in love with what they do and listen for these intricacies. I've tried, trust me, I had a front row seat to Deep Dead experience for many years. I didn't feel it, you know. I feel like you don't get to pick what you love, but I never felt that thing.
0: Yeah.
2: And so, you know, and I bought the ticket. I got on the ride, and I went to a couple shows in full bloom.
0: Yeah.
2: And in that, you know, you should be able to listen to recorded animal noises and be lost in the wonder of it all. And I was still bored. I'm not a fan, yeah. But I have no disrespect because they created a thing unlike anything else that ever existed anywhere in the realms of American music in terms of this touring circus that literally was its own minor economy, this nomadic economy that moved around the country and really around the world. But there were people that when you talked about how that guy who commented on your thread or your thing on X, that either you were bored and you left or you quit your job, dropped out of school, sold everything yeah. you owned and followed that band on tour. There were people who that was their livelihood. Yeah. They followed the Dead around selling pot parsimon bread out of the side of their VW bus. And that's not an exaggeration or hyperbole or a stereotype. I've seen the people. I went to plenty of shows to try to, because I wanted to crack the code, man.
0: Yeah, sure.
2: And maybe it's too good for me. Maybe it's too deep for me, but I put real effort into cracking the code and I never got there.
0: I wish we had more time. We don't usually have a guest this late in the five, or in the four, I should say, but we do. We got Alec Lewis here in a minute after a break. I will read you this. There's a million texts coming in.
2: This is a passionate fan base, to say the very least.
0: So, but here's I'll give you this one. So glad you have Oak on. Love when he's on with Common, and a nice bonus to hear him on with you. Yeah, we don't do it enough, but you know, on the other hand, I do know it. So it's every Wednesday, every Wednesday. You guys
2: every Wednesday in two segments, 1:15 and then again at 1:35 or whatever it is, straddling the breaks yeah. there. But yeah, for 45 minutes, we talk about any of the great rockers we might have lost. Well, and we also just talk about the news of the day.
0: I'm going to find a subject for you to chew on so that we can have you on again with a little bit more time without, you know, getting
2: I'd
0: in the way
2: it.
0: Of that big bit. Good to hear your voice as always. Thanks for checking in, man. We'll talk soon.
2: That sounds great. Thanks, Dan.
0: Oak. Brian Oak. The one and the only, and let me see if I can put him on hold. There we go. We got it. We are running a little bit late. We've got Alec Lewis coming up. An interesting poll that attempts to get in the brains of Minnesota Vikings fans. What are their expectations? What are their perceptions about this organization? About the head coach? About many other things. The quarterback situation. All that covered with Alec Lewis. That's next.
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9: Right now, 80 and cloudy with chances of rain later tonight.
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0: American media would take a great look at the views of the people in Congress and find out, are they pro-America or anti-America?
1: Pat Kessler.
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1: Pat Kessler.
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1: Pat Kessler.
7: And now, to help Dan break down all the tough questions in politics, it's our own
1: Pat Kessler
7: Political Walk.
8: I feel like a supermodel, except

0: you a question, Pat Kessler?
1: And yes,
0: I don't want you to take this wrong.
1: Don't have to answer it.
0: No, well, you kind of do.
1: All right.
0: Why do you hate the Grateful Dead?
1: Oh, stop it!
0: Oh, you don't want to be dragged into this, do you? You don't want any part of
1: this. Do not make me part of this.
0: Yeah.
1: Oh, my God.
0: I know what you'd say honest.
1: What would I say?
0: I'm not going to speak for you because unfair. But
1: so let me ask you this.
0: Mm-hmm.
1: Do I seem like a deadhead? That's number one.
0: No.
1: 50 years ago, would I have been a deadhead?
0: No.
1: Okay.
0: I don't think you would have been.
1: All right.
0: Which isn't to say that some of the bells and whistles associated with might be in on.
1: All in.
0: Once upon a time.
1: Yep.
0: I think you might be past that now, but there it's a sensitive lot. I have no idea.
1: It really is, and I respect the Grateful Dead.
0: Yeah.
1: As a unique.
0: But you don't fear it.
1: hope. You can only hope to contain it.
0: That's right.
1: The deadheads.
0: Yeah.
1: They are a unique American institution, iconic. And during the last Dead funeral a few months ago, I got reintroduced to them, mm-hmm. of course.
0: Yeah.
1: And, you know, they're fine.
0: And you were reminded
1: why are you doing this?
0: Because I know that's what you mean, but you're in TV and you're afraid to say it.
1: Here's the deal. Okay. I'm not a jam band guy. Whether it's the Grateful Dead or your band, Fish, or Umphrey's McGee.
0: Mm-hmm.
1: Look it up.
0: Kids.
1: So, yeah, you know, that's the kind of music that I don't necessarily listen to. I found it to be meandering.
0: I'm going to edit what you
1: say. A little self-indulgent.
0: You think? Let me tell you something. I think what you're really saying, without saying it, is you actually wouldn't mind a jam band if the jam had any point to it or any place that it actually got to.
1: If it had a beginning, a middle, and an end.
0: Yeah, because jam,
1: you can still
0: have structure.
1: Absolutely.
0: People think that you can't, but you can. That's why.
1: So the fear that I have with this, and I respect all the deadheads, go for it. I'm totally in.
0: You're afraid of the deadheads.
1: I am. Yeah. I will say that. But the vibe is that if you don't like the Dead, you're an idiot. And I don't want to be. There is a band that comes to mind when you posted that, and I saw this, that you named the Grateful Dead, which I thought was a terrible mistake on your part.
0: Might have been.
1: But I had a band that came to mind.
0: Go ahead.
1: Kiss.
0: I thought you were going to say Eagles.
1: Kiss.
0: Kiss. I can't argue with that.
1: Kiss. Overrated.
0: Yeah.
1: Okay.
0: I have at it,
1: listeners.
0: I don't think the folks devoted to Kiss, I think, are less defensive and will be okay with that.
1: So you could be a deadhead, and this is one of the great, beautiful things about the Dead, is that you could be a deadhead at 20 and at 80. I'm not sure you could be. At the same time?
0: Yeah.
1: I mean, you know, for your whole life.
0: Okay.
1: I am not sure the same could be said of Kiss. If you're a 25-year-old rock and roll all night.
0: Right.
1: Yeah, I mean.
0: All right, so this list from Mark Halperin,
1: yes.
0: Way too early on.
1: Way too early.
0: Democrats most likely to win the 2028 presidential election. The guy he has at the top of the list is your guy out of California, the governor of California, Gavin Newsom. Do you agree, or do you think he's just stating one of the obvious names that tend to get thrown out? Because some people believe the path is real. Other people think the closer we get to it and the more he is, you know, dealing with the daily grind of running for president, the less likely that he would end up holding up. Where are you on that?
1: Well, I disagree with the number one pick, Gavin Newsom.
0: Who would you put number one today? Again, way too early. Does a name come to mind?
1: Well, I am getting a lot of good vibes in the political world from John Ossoff and Josh Shapiro. Both of them are on the list. I see that Kamala Harris is number six on the list of 10. And maybe we should have gone 10 to 1. But number seven is John Ossoff. Number six is Kamala Harris. I do believe she has tremendous support within the party. Certainly highest name ID pretty much of anybody in the party. But how do you recover from that disaster a couple of years ago?
0: Tough.
1: It's very, very difficult. Number five is somebody I say, do not sleep on, and you're going to say I'm crazy, but is AOC a contender? Is she a contender? Now, I think she's only, let's say, 36, 37 years old. I think she's 36 years old, so she's barely old enough to be president of the United States. And if I were her, I would absolutely wait, because I think she's like the lioness circling Chuck Schumer, and that I think she may make a run for Chuck Schumer's seat, be a U.S. senator in New York for a couple of years, and then run. So that's who he has on his list, number five.
0: All right, let's do this. I got to get one more break.
1: Yes,
0: we'll come back. If you got more to get to on this. And then we got to get to, what's the name of this Maine guy? Who's now, is he dropping
1: out? Well, that's what I'm going to talk about with Plattner.
0: It's Plattner.
1: Your guy, Graham Plattner.
0: We'll get to my guy, Graham Plattner, in a minute. And what that, there's a lot of interesting tentacles to that story. And we'll try to squeeze in a couple of other things. Kessler is back with us after a brief pause.
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0: All right, we got to get to the – in fact, texters are demanding that we get to a story that you brought up during the break involving Mitch McConnell. But you had one other item you wanted to mention regarding this way too premature list of potential Democratic presidential candidates. What's that?
1: Yeah, I was going to say only that AOC, Alexandria Ocasio-Cortez, is one of the only top progressive Democrats who declined to endorse Graham Plantner, the dude in Maine,
0: your guy,
1: who's disintegrating amid allegations of sexual assault by a former girlfriend and many other instances of drunkenness and cruelty and bad behavior that he attributes to alcohol and to PTSD. We are still awaiting word whether or not he is going to drop out of the race. The irony here is that so many Democratic leaders, progressive leaders, ran to the front of the parade, including Governor Tim Walz and Senator Tina Smith, who have withdrawn their endorsements, in order to elect someone. And now it appears this was the easiest state for Democrats to pick up.
0: Yeah, right.
1: And now it looks like they're not going to do it. So watch that one.
0: Well, who's the guy? He writes for The Atlantic, one of the political guys. What did he?

0: Like, come on, man. You got to get out of your own way sometimes, or it because that's the sort of thing that I think makes it more likely that you have this end to this sort of thing, something unravel this way. I do want to give you one other quote I want to get your reaction to. This is from your guy, Kevin McCarthy, on the Plattner allegations. Did you read this quote?
1: Read it to me.
0: The one thing I know about Republicans is when we had a very bad candidate, we didn't vote for that person. We walked away. Now, he said
1: come
0: this
1: on.
0: Presumably with a straight
1: come
0: face.
1: Come on.
0: How do you do this with a straight face?
1: Well, I know this that quote. It really is good. And they're saying, well, which possible candidate are you
0: talking
1: about?
0: Who could you possibly
1: about?
0: Be referring to?
1: You know what he said? Matt Gaetz.
0: He did mention Gaetz, yes.
1: Gaetz!
0: Yeah.
1: And then, of course, George Santos, the serial
0: forgot about
1: not truth teller.
0: Yeah.
1: But what about your guy, the president? And now the Republicans are on the high road. They're on their high horse, so to speak, saying that you can't, Graham Plattner, why would Democrats support a candidate who is accused of sexual abuse? And it's like, oh, my God. There is no self-awareness, and irony in the United States is dead.
0: So what is the Mitch McConnell mystery? What's this about?
1: Mitch McConnell, according to a number of reputable news organizations, has been disappeared from the Senate for many weeks. And NBC News and Politico, I believe, have reported that someone at Mitch McConnell's residence called 911. The paramedics arrived. The person, unidentified person, was unconscious. They did CPR. We have not heard anything from Mitch McConnell ever since. So today, the governor of Kentucky, who should, by the way, be on the list of presidential hopefuls, demanded that Mitch McConnell reveal what's going on. There is a conspiracy theory. President Trump's one of his closest friends and influencers, Laura Loomer, is reporting that Mitch McConnell is brain dead and will never come back to the Senate. I want to emphasize nothing is confirmed. No one knows anything, but that is getting millions and millions of views on social media.
0: But that's what happens in a vacuum there's no information being passed along.
1: Absolutely. Yes. And the conspiracy is that they're trying to keep him alive past a certain deadline in Kentucky Thomas Massie, Trump's nemesis, from running for the seat, because they're going to have to if he steps down from the seat, or we hope not worse, if anything happens to him, they're going to have to appoint somebody to fill that seat. So it's a situation where Thomas Kane, the congressman from New Jersey, disappeared for 4 months and didn't tell anybody where he was, what he was doing, what was wrong. Here in Minnesota, we have three Minneapolis city council members. One of whom has taken a month leave of absence, but they have been, to their credit,
0: pretty transparent. Yeah.
1: Here is what's wrong with me. Here is what I'm trying to deal with. I don't mean what's wrong with me. Here is the issue I am dealing with, and here is how long I'll be gone. So if politicians owe us anything, and I think they do, that is the way to do it.
0: We have a minute left. Arnie Carlson, who's occasionally joined this program many times over the years, has issued a warning to Minnesota Democrats. What's this about?
1: Be careful. Arnie Carlson writes with two other prominent Minnesota political people, says that don't be smug. Don't act like you've got this thing won. He says to Democrats, because of everything that's been going on, Amy Klobuchar is running. We have a couple of strong the Democrats do of candidates for U.S. Senate. He says the fraud thing is bubbling up. People are really dissatisfied. Republicans, Democrats, independents, with everybody in office, they're unsettled. They're dissatisfied. And he says, predicting fraud allegations are going to bubble to the surface again, and that will be the main thing. And it could cause Democrats the election. There you go.
0: May Arnie Carlson live forever.
1: Isn't he something?
0: He's unbelievable. He's just sharp as ever. We got to go. Great material today. A lot of controversy. And good luck dealing with the KISS Army.
1: I love KISS.
0: All.

0: Oh, you changed your mind, did you?
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9: John Polk was my nemesis. 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

0: quite a program today. We want to thank our outstanding array of guests, Jamie Watson on the World Cup. He joined us at 3:30. We had Alec Lewis at about 4:45-ish, 4:50 or so on his poll on fan perception on the Minnesota Vikings. We got into some other good stuff with him, too. And Kessler in studio, as always, had a lot of good music conversation. He's got to worry about, like I said, Kiss fans who apparently are angrier even than Grateful Dead fans.
1: Show wrap brought to you by American Pressure as
0: Thank you for passing that along. Thanks for helping out today on short notice. Brett Blakemore. We hope Garzy's back tomorrow. I intend to be back. I'm not getting on a plane next couple days. We hope you join us, or you will join us tomorrow when we start the whole thing over again at 3 o'clock.
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16: iHeartRadio weather, mostly cloudy tonight, maybe a lingering shower or storm, and a low in the mid-60s. Mostly sunny for tomorrow, a high in the low 80s. Heating up through the 80s this weekend, 90s next week. I'm meteorologist Mace Michaels. Right now it's 78 degrees.
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19: For the first time this season, the Minnesota Lynx have lost back-to-back games after a 90-89 loss to the Connecticut Sun on the Target Center floor on Monday night. Don't panic was the message from Kayla McBride to her teammates as the Lynx have a chance at payback, with head coach Cheryl Reeves sitting on 379 career wins, one shy of the most by a head coach in the WNBA's history, in a rematch with the Sun in Connecticut this evening. Welcome back into the WNBA Tonight studios from inside the Target Center. We're just moments away from tip-off, so it's now time to let you know who will be taking the floor for the opening tip for both sides with tonight's starting lineups. For the hosting Connecticut Sun, it would have been the same five as Monday, but a late scratch to their injury report, as we just mentioned in the previous segment here on the tip-off show. Brittany Griner is out for this contest, dealing with the left calf strain. She had 29 points and 10 assists on Monday, so a huge blow for the Connecticut Sun. In her place is going to be Aaliyah Edwards. It'll be her 12th start this season in 16 games played for the Connecticut Sun. She was traded to Connecticut halfway through last season after spending time with the Washington Mystics. She's going to be joined by former Lynx player Diamond Miller alongside Olivia Nelson-Adota, Charlize Leger-Walker, and Layla Lacan to round out their starting five. And for your Minnesota Lynx, it'll be the same starting five that took the floor Monday night against Connecticut, with Olivia Miles missing this one, her second missing contest this season. The backcourt will be led by 2026 All-Star Reserve Courtney Williams. She was just announced this afternoon as an All-Star Reserve alongside Maya Caldwell as the team's two guards, supported by Kayla McBride, Nia Coffey, and the 2026 WNBA All-Star starter Natasha Howard, named as an All-Star for the first time since 2022. 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Those aforementioned starters are getting set up around the center circle as the Lynx and Sun are about to tip off in Connecticut. We've heard from players on both sides of the floor, and we caught up with Lynx head coach Cheryl Reeve. We've got you the injury report, and we've got you the starters for tonight. So there's nothing else to do here in the WNBA Tonight studios other than to send you to the Mohegan Sun Arena, where Sloan Martin and Leo Bielson will guide you through tonight's action between the Minnesota Lynx and the Connecticut Sun.
20: And of course, we always talk about the four WNBA championships that she brought to Minnesota.
21: A chance to avenge that last loss, a chance to do something great for their head coach and this franchise looking for history. When we come back, starting lineups and tip-off as the Lynx visit the Sun. Stick around.
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0: 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First of two visits for the Minnesota Lynx remaining for the Connecticut Sun franchise here at Mohegan Sun Arena. Back-to-back games for the Lynx against the Connecticut Sun, coming off a one-point loss at Target Center two nights ago. Tonight's starting lineups are presented by Treasure Island Resort and Casino. The Lynx without Olivia Miles for the second straight game with a calf injury. Maya Caldwell making her second straight start.
1: Yeah, the Lynx are trying to figure out again how to play without their superstar rookie, and Maya Caldwell is trying to get adjusted to being in this starting lineup. This should be a good game to get this lineup established.
0: And without a superstar on the other side, and Brittany Griner, she is out with a left quad strain, coming off a 29-point output against the Lynx. It'll be Aaliyah Edwards coming off the bench for this front court group that is quite athletic and agile.
1: It's very athletic. They move the ball quickly around. They try to get downhill, and they try to get you to the free throw line. So, yes, they'll be without the 6'9" Brittany Griner, and that's a huge difference for the Minnesota Lynx, but they will still be physical, and they'll still battle in the paint.
0: And Coach Cheryl Reed, sitting at 379 career wins, a win tonight gives her the all-time record, surpassing her close friend and the father of the coach right next to her, Mike Tebow. His son, Eric Tebow, of course. Mike Tebow owning the record that she got 13 years ago, also in the month of July. And looking to end this streak at back-to-back losses. On the other side, and Rashid Mezian of the Connecticut Sun, and a hallmark victory for this organization and for him after he came from overseas.
1: Yeah, you've done a really nice job. You're starting to see this team that's struggling. It's sitting at the bottom of the standings, but in the last four games, you're starting to see them play a different style of basketball. And Brittany Griner talked about it after their win on Monday night, just saying this is taking time, and we're starting to figure it out here. And so it's a big deal for this team, and that win over Minnesota was a huge victory.
0: They've won three of their last four, and Sun players and Mezian say we are confident. There is belief within this team, and they showed that getting a narrow win against the number one team in the WNBA and on the road as well. It'll be Connecticut Sun basketball to start things out. Former Lynx Diamond Miller tries to get the step against Kayla McBride, her former teammates. The Lynx wanting to start off much stronger than they did the other night, but Charlie Slender walked with a mid-range to hit Connecticut on the
1: court. Yeah, Connecticut with their read-and-react offense, they move the ball nicely, they're quick to get inside, and they want to start their offense inside the three-point line. They got it right there.
0: Beautiful offense by the Minnesota Lynx, an easy look for Natasha Howard, who had just 2 points in the first half on Monday.
1: And when they were trying to establish in the second half of that loss, and they got her going a little bit, but good to see her early start in this one.
0: Having no Griner has to unlock more of Natasha Howard, who did come alive in the second half, and looking to her early on here. Now the second possession of the game for the Minnesota Lynx. Coffey trying to bounce back from an 0-6 night against this Connecticut Sun team. Howard almost loses it, under 10 to shoot for the Lynx. Williams, bailed out by Maya Caldwell, who drains a three, her first attempt.
1: That's a confidence builder right there for Maya Caldwell. Struggled a little bit in Monday night's game, comes out here right away and gets off a nice look from the three-point line.
0: Our keys to the game are brought to you by LutherAuto.com, Leah.
1: Team defense. We know that this team loves to play on a string, the best defense in the league, so you have to have all five players moving as one. And then ball pressure. Coach Reed talked about it, that she needs more from the backcourt to make sure everyone helps keep the pressure out of the paint.
0: She said it's where we pick up those Connecticut guards in the transition defense, preventing those drives. We really put our own post players in tough positions to allow 42 points in the paint.
1: They certainly did, and this is, again, what Connecticut does so well, is they're so good at getting the ball down low and then getting the positioning and playing a little bit of bully ball. Like right here, you just see good post up, leaps up, grabs it. Look at that. Ooh, a little bit of an elbow there. But you know what? She gets away with it.
0: Minnesota leading 5-2. You bring up a good point about the defense because Coach Reeve did not mince words about her team's defense. She said they posed some challenges, but anytime they needed a basket, they got one. She said we had 11,000 people who watched us not be able to handle anything inside against this Sun team. Connecticut going. Turn it right back over to Minnesota.
1: Well, Diamond Miller had a big-time block in that win on Monday night on Courtney Williams at the end of the game. Now she gets another block here. But what Connecticut tends to do when they try to play too fast is turn that ball over.
0: Minnesota trying to settle in offensively, leading by three. Early goings of this one in Uncasville, Connecticut. Williams and McBride combining for 51 of the Lynx points. Here is Coffey, one dribble. She'll pull up. That's no good. And Connecticut able to clear the glass.
1: How quickly they get into their offense here. They get down and they get within the three-point line, and that's where they start operating.
0: And Nelson Adoda lulling her defender to sleep and takes off to the rim. So much speed with the ball in their hand.
1: Yeah, long and athletic, and that's why they're starting to cause issues for teams.
0: It's been quite a stretch for the Connecticut Sun. 5-16 this season, but they've won three of their last four as Howard will swing. Caldwell, a couple dribble pull-up. They're good that time. And again, Connecticut keeping Minnesota to one and done off the glass. Here is Edwards pushing the pace. The trailer, LeCon, and she's got it.
1: And this is a team that struggles to score the basketball, but once again has a really nice start here against the Lynx.
0: That was surprising on Monday. Connecticut, one of the poorest shooting teams in terms of their efficiency in the WNBA, shot over 50% for the third time this season against Minnesota and on the road as well. This is McBride turning on the Jets, trying to turn the corner. Leaves it for Howard. The long-range two doesn't fall. Battling for it is Caldwell as Coffey is stripped inside.
1: And this is the thing you have to know about this Connecticut Sun team. They play with energy at all times, so that gets them going offensively in transition. The Lynx luck out there.
0: They certainly did. That should have been an easy two for the Connecticut Sun. Edwards into the starting lineup for Brittany Griner as Caldwell tries to fire it inside. We'll stay here with the Lynx with 12 to shoot.
1: Even though this is an athletic and strong Connecticut team with Brittany Griner sitting on the bench right there, there has to be some relief right now to those post players for Howard and Nia Coffey, who battled so hard in that game Monday night. And there was a lot of fouling going on, but what else could you do?
0: It was tough for them, and even Kayla McBride admitted we weren't helping them much at all with how we were defending on the perimeter as McBride is fouled on the jump shot. That'll be free throws coming up here from McBride.
1: And that's Diamond Miller closing out on Kayla McBride. Kayla McBride was really, really special in that game. I mean, she's been good all season long, obviously, for the Lynx team, but there was something about the quickness of the shot, the way she stayed locked in. She was doing everything possible to try to win that game.
0: She has played 38 minutes, three of the last four games, where Minnesota is short-handed in this stretch. She is guarding the best defender on the opposing team. She is finding her shots. She's knocking them down. It has been astounding to watch her operate this season.
1: Yeah, she was so well-rested coming into this season and came in incredible shape, and now the Lynx are seeing that payoff here in mid-season.
0: And she got grounded because of a ruptured eardrum, couldn't go back to Turkey. She was able to take advantage of it, have a full training camp, and we have seen the benefits of a well-rested Kayla McBride at this point in her career. Tied up at seven, it's Miller with the basketball, approaching the midway point of this first quarter. Edwards is going to retreat. Ledger Walker has to heave. She had a couple of those desperation shots that went in at the end of a couple quarters. Here's Minnesota on the fast break. Howard can't lay it in. And the Sun able to pounce on it.
1: I have patience to finish down low.
0: Nia River, she is a great train as she is able to connect on the fast break.
1: Talk about athleticism. She really has an incredible gift around the basket.
0: McBride splashes it home. That touch, nothing on its way down. Her first triple tonight.
1: And that's what you call a momentum shot. It breaks what Connecticut is doing in their arena, slows everything down as Minnesota gets back on defense.
0: No surprise that is Kayla McBride, one of the all-important vets on this team, as the Sun give it up to the Lynx. Caldwell now accelerating. Cody Williams. Lofted it up and it's good.
1: Nice job sharing the ball. Maya Caldwell and Caldwell just working it in nicely to Courtney Williams.
0: Caldwell just has a knack to be in the right place at the right time, make that effort play. Slicing through is Edwards. A couple at the rim that haven't gone for the Sun as they trail by three. Huh, setting a screen, the first to come off the bench for the Lynx. Here is Howard dialing up a three. It's no good that time. Offensive rebound here to Juhas. Finds the cutting Williams, and Minnesota making it happen with cohesion on the offensive end.
1: Well, Durka Juhas had a couple really nice passes in the game on Monday night as she kind of got reacclimated to being back on the court. Now here you see her dishing the ball to Courtney Williams and getting a nice rebound.
0: But Lisa, it's just so nice to have her out there. Of course, she's a great basketball player. She's getting her legs under her. We'll get more comfortable. Miller will drive and have a three-point play opportunity for Connecticut.
1: And this could be an important game and a bigger game for Diamond Miller, who was pretty quiet in that game against Minnesota, but here you see her being more aggressive and attacking to the basket.
0: 14-11 is Minnesota's lead over Connecticut on the road. Diamond Miller trying to get involved early against the former team.
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0: Houston trying to avenge a loss against the Sun team at Target Center back on Monday. Time for tonight's head-to-head matchup brought to you by Luther White Bear Subaru. We're looking at two close friends. They've coached together during the Olympic Games, winning gold in Paris in 2024. Cheryl Reed with a win tonight could surpass Mike Tebow for the most wins in WNBA history with 380.
1: Yeah, the perfect person for her to be able to pass up at this moment in her career, someone who's meant so much to Coach Reed's career. And those two just have such a great relationship, and hearing them talk about what they've learned from each other and how they've worked together throughout the years. And as you mentioned, in the Olympics, all of those things, it's just an incredible career for both of them, and exciting to see Cheryl Reeve right on the verge of passing him up.
0: They're two coaches with a similar philosophy, the way that they push their players. They can have honest conversations with each other. And he said, if someone's going to break it, I'm glad it's a friend, someone I respect. She's earned it and passed to pass the coach, including against potentially his former team.
1: That's right. I'm assuming he's in the building again like he was on Monday at Target Center when he thought he might see it there.
0: He tried to surprise her, was in attendance at Target Center. There's everybody hoping that it happens tonight. Another on the back break for three, can't knock it down. Reagan Beer's getting early action. Brittany Griner sidelined with a quad injury. She did not play on Monday against this Lynx team. The former Sooner tries to muscle her way up, and she's fouled.
1: Yeah, just a physical, strong player, does a nice job of using her dribble to get a little bit closer to the basket, and she's strong and physical, and she's going to really kind of have to imprint this game in the paint and down low, because at 6'4", she has an advantage down there.
0: Undrafted out of Oklahoma, knocks down her first. Served her career at Oregon State. Played against the likes of Charlize Sledger-Walker when she was at Washington State. In that version of the Pac-12. Tied up at 14, 3:20 to go in the first quarter. It's important for the Lynx after her debut with how she's able to distribute the basketball. Second touch of this possession. Delar is going to throw it inside to Uhas, but the block is made on the interior by Kennedy Burke.
1: Yeah, she's still getting comfortable and situated out on the floor with this team that likes to block shots and make things difficult.
0: Tanaya Rivers will line up the three. That's off target. And the long rebound to Alicia Hamsuba. Going one-on-one fearlessly, but Burke able to strip it. Still Minnesota basketball.
1: Yeah, that's a big-time defensive play right there. That ability just to take the ball out of the offensive player's hands, and Burke has played really well in this series against Minnesota.
0: Burke and Griner are really the veterans that this team revolves around for a young and experienced group in Connecticut, maybe trying to build something, winning three of their last four games. McBride on the curl, quick release, she's fouled. I think that's going to be three free throws coming up.
1: I think so. And it's so quick, and this is where she catches the rookie, because she comes off that curl and she's shooting immediately. So if the defense is just a second late, you're getting fouled. You're going to foul.
0: We've seen it so many times this season.
1: That's right.
0: It's a credit to her veteran savvy, feeling where that defender is and knowing exactly how to get that foul ball. 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And if the Lynx win the 2026 WNBA Championship, you'll get every dollar back. Already a member? 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Really cool initiative, and I bet I'd be willing to take two with this team number one in the WNBA. Might as well get in the building. As much as a canvas team.
1: Yeah, I love it. I think it's creative, and I think people want to see what's going to happen with this Lynx team.
0: Three on the way and good for Burke in the Sun. She came off the bench. It was magnificent for this team. 16.6 of 8 shooting, including 3 threes on Monday.
1: Yeah, she did a really nice job relocating on the 3-point line and finding her space, taking the time, and knocked down some big shots.
0: And Carr sheds her defender, slices, and finishes on the reverse. An electric move by Antonia Delaw.
1: Yeah, just so calm and poised on the basketball court. What a smart player.
0: Burke, another three on the way, doesn't fall. Lacan keeps it alive. Wants another look. The rebound by Hamsova, throwing it up ahead to Delaw. Coach Reeves saying she's just so steady and dependable, knows how to win at a high level. This time, though, is going to turn it over as Saniya Rivers comes up with it.
1: Yeah, Rivers just kind of harassing everybody on the defensive side of the ball.
0: And McBride's done a lot of harassing herself as she dives into the Connecticut bench to secure that steal.
1: Yeah, I think she's still mad about the loss on Monday because she is locked in right now.
0: She was saying, we're not going to panic, but we know we have to be better, especially the way we start games as Rivers annihilates that ball on the interior, crashing to the floor as coughing on the court.
1: Look at Delaw finding her way through the defense. It's just a beautiful play, but just so easy with the finish.
0: She played over 17 minutes in the second half as Caldwell was mostly on a reserve basis in the second half after she started that game, first of the season. Coach Reeves going to her early tears. Williams will hesitate, can't knock down the mid-range right there for her own miss. And again, swarming and pouncing is Rivers.
1: Yeah, the last couple minutes defensively has been all about Rivers and her ability to turn folks over and get the ball and kind of make a statement with her defense.
0: She is frenetic when she plays with her speed and aggression. Lacan thought about it. Instead, will penetrate. On the attack now, and Blomod, and she'll be shooting too.
1: It feels like this Sun team is just playing with a lot more confidence against Minnesota, and just kind of knowing that you can beat a team because you've done that already just kind of changes the way that you play against them. I feel like that's how they're playing right now.
0: And Bloma, one of three members of this team with French connections, including her head coach, Rashid Mezian. Leila Lacan is told by a team staffer that it's not uncommon to hear them speaking French to each other. Meanwhile, Coffey thought that there was too much physicality.
1: Yeah. I wonder how you would say that in French.
0: She might have some choice words in no matter what language.
1: Exactly.
0: 30 seconds to go in the first quarter. Minnesota leading by two. Hamsova finds a seam unencumbered to the rim.
1: And this is really what you need from the bench play. Minnesota's bench coming in and making a difference.
0: Solid minutes for Minnesota's reserves. About a 3-second difference shot in game clock to close out the first quarter. The clock. Throws it deep across the court. Things in disarray for the Sun. Lacan sets her feet and will knock home the three at the buzzer. 2 seconds left now for Minnesota. Up by one in the closing moment. The passing lane is Burke. Now 6/10 to go in the first frame. Just like we saw at Target Center, Lee, a lot of energy by the Sun team.
1: Yeah, this is a gritty Sun team, and Minnesota is ready to battle against the team without Brittany Griner, but it's still a battle.
0: A one-point lead for the Minnesota Lynx as we head to the second quarter in Uncasville, Connecticut. Minnesota, get back in the win column on the road.
2: Kayla McBride, what is your favorite sports memory as a fan? I think growing up, I was a big UNC fan, so watching the women play in the Final Four, Ivory Lada, Camille Little, Orlando Larkins, that was like my first time remembering that I really, really loved basketball, and I wanted to do it, and it was because of them. So I just remember watching them play. I love the colors. I love seeing the fans and how they played. It was a really cool moment. If you could play another professional sport, which one would it be? I would be a cornerback in the NFL. I grew up a big Steelers fan. I love football. And so in my next life, I'm hoping that I can be a defensive back in the NFL. Okay, teammates. Who's the most competitive on the team? I would say probably between me and Courtney. We love talking trash. We love having the ball at the end of the game and just want to win every single possession, anything that we do. What is your favorite music? I'm really like old school in this way. I love 90s R&B, even some 80s R&B. My favorite artist of all time is probably Maxwell, Luther Vandross. But right now, probably Brent Faiyaz. Giving on, I do like a lot of the new R&B as well. Do you have any pets? Yes, Tucker. He's 8. He's a Pomsky, and he's my baby boy. I love him so much. Who is the first person you call with good news? Usually my sister, Carly. We're 2.5 years apart, but she usually gets just as excited, if not more excited, for things that happen good for me. She's seen me through every single moment of my life, and good and bad. So whenever something really good happens, she's always the first one I call.
0: At Target, we're home court advantage for the hometown sports fans. And with the Lynx season in full gear, we're here to help you gear up and make your game day prep a slam dunk. Hear that? That's what's called a buzzer-beating three-pointer for the win. Time to dish up your famous nachos or put a full-court press on some jalapeno poppers, then serve up some sweet dessert to celebrate.